0: Somebody mentioned the Poseidon Adventure. That was a great, great movie back in the 70s. Listen to this star-studded cast. Gene Hackman, Ernest Borgnine, Red Buttons, Roddy McDowell, Shelley Winters, Jack Albertson, Pamela Sue Anderson, and as the captain of the Poseidon Adventure, Leslie Nielsen. Talk about a star-studded cast. Poseidon Adventure, 1972. Part of the disaster films of the 70s. That was a great, great movie. I remember that as a kid. I've watched that. I would have been five when that was in the movie theater. Maybe they re-released it later in the 70s, but definitely saw it on TV at some point along the way. The Poseidon Adventure. They did a remake, I think, with Kurt Russell years later. All right, that's going to do it for us tonight. We thank you for always checking in. It is truly a labor of love. Don't forget, all of these shows get turned into a podcast. You can download the podcast, send it to a friend, re-listen to it. 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Our executive director tonight is Alex Hinton. Behind the stick is Richard Good. I'm McGraw-Milhaven. Thanks for putting up with me. We'll see you tomorrow. This is America at Night on Westwood One.
1: I'm pediatric allergist Dr. Carla Davis. If your child has asthma, let's take a breath together and talk. Does your child need to use a quick relief inhaler more than twice a week to treat asthma? Has your child repeatedly awakened at night due to asthma? If you said yes to either of these questions, it's time to talk to an allergy and asthma specialist like me to help you control your child's asthma. If you feel your child's asthma is not under control, go.
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3: There are lots of things you can measure to get an idea of how healthy you are at any given moment. Temperature, heart rate, blood pressure, just to name a few. But how about how healthy you will be and how long you're likely to live? According to a new study out of the University at Buffalo, two simple strength tests are pretty accurate at predicting longevity in older women. One is hand grip strength, and the other is how quickly people can stand up from a seated position without using their arms. By the way, I remember interviewing former President Jimmy Carter when he was quite old and being really impressed how he just popped out of the chair without using his arms. Not a lot of older people can actually do that. But I think the message here is that maintaining strength as you age is going to help you perform everyday activities, but also help you avoid injury and stay independent. I'm Dr. Sanjay Gupta, helping you live a better life.
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5: The hits keep coming. I'm Chris DeMeo, Fox News. Just as President Trump warned the U.S. continuing attacks against Iran.
6: He told Fox News, we are going to beat the effing S out of them. He went on to say, we'll be hitting them hard, adding they're going to get a beating. The president talking about responding to those missiles that were launched toward forces in Jordan. We know at least five of them shot down by the Americans. Now, the United States hasn't yet responded, but overnight, U.S. and Saudi planes conducted a series of airstrikes against Iran-backed Shia militia forces in Iraq, who were responsible for 30 drone attacks over the past 3 days. President Trump told Fox News those strikes were coordinated with the Iraqi government, and he called these militia groups a cancer on the world.
5: Fox's Trey Yinks, the U.S. military says it's concluded the wave of strikes on dozens of Iranian targets. Friends and family of the late Senator Lindsey Graham gathering in South Carolina for their final farewells.
7: A ceremonial guard escorted the flag-draped casket of Senator Lindsey Graham from the South Carolina Statehouse grounds to a funeral service at a nearby Baptist church. This followed Tuesday's ceremonies in Washington, D.C., attended by Israeli Prime Minister Benjamin Netanyahu and Ukraine President Volodymyr Zelensky. Longtime friend Armstrong Williams says Senator Graham strongly believed in the use of American power to promote peace around the world. Late Tuesday, the Senate cast a bipartisan vote to advance a bill named in honor of Lindsey Graham. The bill would extend sanctions on Iran and increase sanctions on Russia and nations that buy Russian oil and gas. In Columbia, South Carolina, Jonathan Seri, Fox News.
5: The Federal Reserve leaves interest rates unchanged.
8: The economy is showing impressive resilience. Even with recent shocks, the trends are positive and reveal solid growth.
5: That's Federal Reserve Chair Kevin Warsh. 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
5: Dr. Anthony Fauci not saying a lot during questioning from a Senate committee today.
12: I respectfully decline to answer.
5: Fauci refusing to answer questions from lawmakers about his advice during the COVID pandemic over whether he misled the public about the virus's origins.
13: Fauci's attorney David Shurtler was bounced from the hearing after he tried to explain to Pohl that Fauci had a right to not answer questions. Now, Republicans railed against Fauci about how he handled the pandemic. In fact, Ohio Republican Bernie Moreno says Fauci is why he ran for office. With Fauci going mum, Paul plans to hold him in contempt of Congress. Now, the full Senate must vote on contempt, but it takes 60 yeas to clear a filibuster. That's followed by a second vote to refer Fauci to the DOJ for prosecution. The Senate has not held anyone in contempt of Congress since 1971.
5: That's Fox's Chad Pergram. A jury convicts a man of terrorism in the stabbing attack of a well-known novelist in Western New York.
14: A jury finding Hadi Mattar guilty on all counts, including engaging in an act of transnational terrorism in the 2022 stabbing of author Salman Rushdie. The 28-year-old is already serving a 25-year prison sentence, convicted in New York for attempted murder in the attack. He faces a potential life sentence with the federal conviction. Rushdie, an Indian-born British and American novelist, was severely injured and lost sight in his right eye after being stabbed 15 times in front of an audience. Prosecutors allege Mattar was motivated by an Iranian leader's call for Rushdie's death over controversy sparked by his 1988 book, The Satanic Verses. Defense attorneys argued the government had no proof of Mattar's state of mind. Kristen Goodwin, Fox News.
5: The Kumamoto Prefecture says deaths from Tuesday's earthquake in southwestern Japan have climbed to 23. Searchers continue to go through the rubble of the magnitude 7.1 quake. I'm Chris DeMeo.
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15: 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Certified strength and conditioning coach Dana Santis told us, recovery is about choosing the right kind of movement at the right time. 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I'm Dr. Sanjay Gupta, helping you live a better life.
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17: Come around about socialism and communism and free markets and capitalism and all that neat stuff. It's a great opportunity to talk about it. I was just looking at Jonathan Turley from yesterday on X. It appears that the majority of Spaniards are not feeling that warmth of collectivism. A new poll shows 6 out of 10 Spaniards hold negative opinions of the socialist prime minister's government. This is why socialists often have to wait for memories to pass to get young people, as in New York, to embrace their ideology. It is a cyclical boom and bust pattern where socialist waits for new generations to buy into the same failed policies of prior generations.
18: I've been saying that for years. It's cyclical.
17: Yeah.
18: You wait for a new generation that knows nothing about it.
17: Yep.
18: You know, and that's exactly what happens. You know, it's interesting because I don't know to what extent young people are willfully ignorant and on what topics. But clearly, anyone supporting the DSA is willfully ignorant or, for some demented reason, believes socialism and communism can work. Maybe they're buying into that whole thing that we heard a few times. Oh, but this is America. We can do it right. We'll do it differently. Doesn't work that way. And it never has. And it's interesting. I was watching the opening remarks. It was actually from C-SPAN. Margo Cleveland reposted it on X, and I forget the account that posted it. But it was Justice Scalia from years ago talking about what sets us apart. And it's not just the Bill of Rights. Our Constitution, the separation of powers, and it's a very interesting speech. In fact, I'll repost it. It's a very interesting speech that he gave, and he was absolutely right. And the thing is they believe these individuals are either clueless or they want to be part of the power grab. Because if you're clueless and you think you're going to get something out of it, and there were plenty of those during the Obama years, they thought things were going to change. They were going to, you know, he's going to pay for my house. He's going to pay for my car. He's going to, you know, do all of this. There were people the day that the Affordable Care Act was signed into law. There were people calling doctor's offices saying, I want an appointment because Obamacare. So there are plenty of people out there that are willfully ignorant. And we say willfully ignorant, you've got to go out of your way to not know the facts these days because everyone has a smartphone. You can't make an excuse in 2026.
17: I think one of the best things that has come up, though, is Mamdani's grocery store.
18: Yeah.
17: Because, you know, you and I always, we look not what's being said necessarily inside the Beltway, even though what you can get on social media at times is still within the Beltway, but it's, you know, maybe it is more people that agree what's inside the Beltway, but are actually outside the Beltway, but they pay attention to it.
18: Mm-hmm.
17: But, you know, we know, you can tell by social media if the liberals believe they have a point.
18: Yeah.
17: They will come out and defend it. You know, you and I were talking about the whole Fauci thing, and it was like, okay, what are they going to come out? And the first thing I saw yesterday was a bunch of posts saying, these are his private diaries. I'm like, okay, that's the first shot. It's false because they were done on government servers, and that's going to be the answer to it. That was the answer that was gotten, but you know, that was okay. Let's throw whatever we can, you know, at the wall and then just, you know, see where it goes. But, you know, of course it was a bunch of malarkey.
18: Yeah.
17: And with the grocery stores, do you see any liberal? I've not seen a liberal say this is a great idea. Because any liberal knows they understand the bureaucracy that is created. You know, we talked about the amount of money. We've gone through what it costs to build and start up a grocery store in the private sector compared to how Mamdani is doing it. We've talked about how socialists and communists have to lie. You're going to have cheap groceries, 30% off on these particular items. We've already told you what's going to happen, and the fact is They aren't because they have a superior business model being able to lower prices 30%. They're simply having somebody else pay for it.
19: Mm-hmm.
17: And so the entire thing is a lie. And as we said, liberals can't argue with the point, the old Milton Friedman point, that if you're going to have welfare, get rid of the bureaucracy. Don't have 27 departments handing out money. You create an unnecessary bureaucracy. Simply say, bring last year's earnings,
19: mm-hmm.
17: show us your ID, and we'll give you $100 a week.
18: Yeah.
17: Go to the grocery store and get what you want.
18: If their goal was to help people.
17: Right. If they really cared, that's what they would do. They would not set up a bureaucracy where so much of the money is wasted and not going to the people that they claim to help. Because there's only going to be a very small portion of what's in the grocery store that will be 30% off or 30% lower, which somebody else is actually paying for. It's not really 30% lower. Why are you creating a grocery store where the majority of things will be market price, yet you have a huge bureaucracy running it?
18: Yeah.
17: Why?
18: Yeah, it's, you know, this is again, a demonstration of, well, it's an attempt at a demonstration to show that the government can own things and make it right.
17: Let me change this. You would have to, because you know what's going to happen if you just give out the money. It's not going to be paid for groceries. You would have to, with the local groceries in whatever area you wish to develop, more access to people being able to get groceries, you would give a voucher to them that could only be used at that particular store.
18: Food stamps. That's what I said yesterday. Right. Yeah. Yeah, you just give them food stamps.
17: Right. Food
18: city,
17: stamps would be
18: city,
17: right.
18: City food city stamps. Administered food right. stamps if is you, the way to go.
17: Right.
18: If you actually really want to help people.
17: Right. If you truly cared about the people that you claim that you care about, you would make it so they could just go to a regular grocery store with the money that they have. You would not set up something where so much is wasted in a bureaucracy. That is the proof that Mandani actually doesn't care about you.
18: Right.
17: Argue that point, liberals. You can't.
18: Nope.
17: Did you see that? The small business people, I just love this one. Oh, my God. The immigrant community has filed suit against Mamdani creating unfair competition. And it's the immigrant community, the bodegas, whatever, the immigrant. So Mamdani is working against the immigrant community also.
18: Well, you know what's funny is that I always pictured the government-owned grocery stores, the Mamdani's, come shop at Mamdani's store. I pictured it basically as a bodega because it was going to be limited in its offerings. And it was going to be, you know, smaller than your massive stores. These aren't going to be giant stores. The last thing you want, by the way, is the media walking through. Because remember that 30% discount is limited.
17: Yeah.
18: So all that stuff is going to be gone, which means you're not going to have the same supply chain run. There are going to be, just like in the Soviet Union, major empty spots on shelves. And the media is going to be walking through with cameras. And if the media is not doing it, YouTubers will be doing it.
17: Oh, yeah. Yeah.
18: Don't get Michael Rappaport started. He'll be the first one in with a camera. And that's what you're going to see. You're going to see how sad it really is and how horrible the idea is. But I want to go back to what you said a minute ago. Who out there on the left is promoting this as a great idea?
17: Yeah.
18: Aside from Mamdani. In fact, Mamdani is against the ropes. He's in defensive posture. He's having to answer specific questions. This goes back to that group of individuals, and it was a significant group that said they, before the election, they were going to vote for Mamdani, but they also believed his ideas wouldn't work. I can't explain. They just liked the guy. And it was just going to be based on that. I don't know. I can't tell you. But this is what happens. What should you see? What do you normally see? Even the Green New Deal had more Democrats on board trying to push it.
17: Oh, right? Yeah. Oh, yeah.
18: And it's a horrible, I mean, it would be a massive, massive step toward communism.
17: Right.
18: And you had, but you had Democrats out there pushing it and pushing it and pushing it. In this case, Mamdani seems to be the only one, or anybody in his administration. And where is the hype? Because wouldn't you, even if you're not in New York, let's not even include AOC. If you're a Democrat outside of New York, wouldn't you want to demonstrate that this could work? This is going to work. This is a great idea. This is why it's going to work. And eventually we could do this nationwide. Wouldn't that be the hype?
17: Yeah. Yeah.
18: I haven't I haven't seen
17: even the DSA jump behind. You would think that they would jump behind, you know, they would jump behind nationalized grocery stores.
18: Right.
17: Now, they talk about, you know, all large corporations should be government owned. So maybe they've just
18: thrown that in. It's a given that it would be grocery stores. Yeah. Okay.
17: Right. Just a given.
18: Yeah.
17: It's like, well, no, we don't need to talk about it because it's going to be a given. And
18: yeah. The People's Republic of Kroger. I like Kroger the way it is. Leave it alone. It's, you know, it's the, it, but this is, that's it. That's, they,
17: oh my this
18: would be, and by the way, we asked yesterday because something came up, but there was a line about the workers. And we were wondering if that means they would be prevented from forming a union.
17: From preventing, yeah, because we had seen that it's the, what was the word? What was the wording that was used?
18: I forget.
17: Because you and I saw the wording.
18: I forget what it was.
17: And I asked the question, does that mean they can't strike?
18: Right.
17: Are you taking away their ability to strike?
18: Right.
17: Is that what you're doing
18: there? They get a government city union, you know, but they don't get the, and are those, now it says, you know, there's going to be private sector involvement here, but there also has to be on the ground in those stores. There would have to be some government, some city workers, right? I mean,
17: their private contractors are going to run the stores, they say.
18: Well, that's what they say, but right. It's some level. Where is that divide?
17: Right.
18: Where does exactly. The city start a stop right. And the private sector or the contractor? You know, it's all in, you know, it's all one and the same because they have to play by the city's rules. Whoever the contractor is.
17: The biggest kick I got out of it, it hasn't happened yet, but I was anticipating it, was when I saw the immigrant business owners sue Mamdani, citing unfair competition. And I want to see the defense of the city. Well, these immigrants are ripping us off.
18: Yeah. Exactly.
17: I want to see that coming from me.
18: You know, I mean,
17: it's not the immigrants. The Jews are controlling the immigrants who own the bodegas.
18: Oh, well, it will be. If the left is spouting it, you know there's going to be anti-Semitism in there.
17: It's like I was trying to figure out how do you get anti-Semitism into the argument.
18: That'll be it. That'll be. I'm sure someone's going to mention. What?
17: The Jews own the commercial property that the immigrants buy. And so if we, again, do price controls on even commercial real estate.
18: Right.
17: I'm sorry.
18: Yeah. Well, you know, and that's their conundrum, is that they're not going to be able to promote it. You can't. How do you even advertise it? What's it going to be on the mayor's website, on the city website? I mean, you know, it's going to be all over the news. They're going to get a lot of free advertising. When the first store finally opens, I don't even know when that's going to be. They pushed it back. And the costs are skyrocketing as compared to what they said initially going to be.
17: It'll be mob day one.
18: Oh, yeah. No, I think, out of curiosity. Lived there, I would go out of curiosity.
17: So would I, yeah.
18: I'd be like Michael Rappaport with my camera going, but I'd definitely want to check it out.
17: And I think you asked one of the best questions yesterday. Will shoplifting be encouraged because they're only trying to get food?
18: Well,
17: at the government grocery store.
18: Right. Because if they're stealing food, they're only trying to feed their families.
17: We are Red Eye Radio.
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21: Extreme heat in the western two-thirds of the nation is expected to continue. An example of this record-breaking heat from USDA meteorologist Brad Rippey.
22: Saturday, July 25th, we actually saw an all-time record high temperature of 112 degrees in Rapid City, South Dakota.
21: And while high temperatures are expected to back off slightly this week, potential ag impacts remain.
22: Putting a tremendous amount of stress on rangeland and pastures, as well as rain-fed summer crops. And even for irrigated crops, those temperatures get up in the 110 degree range, and that can really take a toll on those crops, not to mention boosting irrigation demands to an extreme level just to keep crops somewhat healthy in that extreme heat.
21: Relief, however, comes to the Central Plains this week, as leakage to the southwestern monsoon is bringing both cloudiness and rains to parts of the region. I'm Rod Bain reporting for the U.S. Department of Agriculture in Washington, D.C.
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4: We are Red Eye Radio. He's Eric Harley, and I'm Gary McNamara. So we started this out talking about Jonathan Turley, talking about Spain and how 6 and 10 now don't like.
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6: 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Number one, nutrition. 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And finally, number four, often gets forgotten, socialization. 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
12: Fox News, I'm Ted Lindner. The Federal Reserve voting Wednesday to leave interest rates steady at around 3.6% for the fifth time in a row. Federal Reserve Chairman Kevin Warsh explains while inflation's still high, the economy is still strong.
13: The economy is showing impressive resilience. Even with recent shocks, the trends are positive and reveal solid growth.
12: The U.S. military conducted new airstrikes in Iran Wednesday. President Trump saying earlier in the day the Pentagon was going to hit that nation hard.
14: The president's first words on it this morning were laden with expletives and ended with the message that Iran is going to get a beating.
15: We're
14: going to
15: be hitting them very hard.
12: The strikes following Iran firing a barrage of missiles at American forces in the Middle East this week. And Senator Lindsey Graham laid to rest in South Carolina Wednesday. Friends and family remembering him as someone who never stopped working for the state he loved. Graham died on July 11th at the age of 71. 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
16: A better life with Dr. Sanjay Gupta.
17: There are lots of things you can measure to get an idea of how healthy you are at any given moment. Temperature, heart rate, blood pressure, just to name a few. But how about how healthy you will be and how long you're likely to live? According to a new study out of the University at Buffalo, two simple strength tests are pretty accurate at predicting longevity in older women. One is hand grip strength, and the other is how quickly people can stand up from a seated position without using their arms. By the way, I remember interviewing former President Jimmy Carter when he was quite old and being really impressed how he just popped out of the chair without using his arms. Not a lot of older people can actually do that. But I think the message here is that maintaining strength as you age is going to help you perform everyday activities, but also help you avoid injury and stay independent. I'm Dr. Sanjay Gupta, helping you live a better life.
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6: All right, so I was just going through, again, social media yesterday, and it's like, oh, Fetterman's appearing a lot. Let's hear what John has to say.
5: All right.
6: Remember how liberal people thought he was going to be.
5: Yeah, yeah.
6: Remember that?
5: Yeah, sure.
6: And now his popularity with Republicans is, probably 40, 50 points higher than Democrats.
5: Oh, yeah, I'd say probably.
6: But here's Fetterman on CNBC. Here we go.
8: I agree. That's my point. It's like I said that on my own socials. I'm like, this is not a big tent kind of like, well, you know, like, you know, abolish prisons, abolish the border, abolish the presidency, abolish the Pentagon. I mean, these are crazy people. And now they are electing people across our country, you know, Colorado, even in my own state, definitely in New York City right now. And some of those people like Mandami are doing dangerous things. Could you imagine if I just announced that you know, I'm going to arrest so-and-so in Pennsylvania, or you're not welcome here in my state? You know, he's a clown, and now he's putting the list of people that owns homes in New York. You know, don't put people on lists. They haven't done anything wrong. And they're behaving in truly bizarre ways, and that seems like what the DSA wants more and more. And now, why aren't more Democrats? Isn't it? It's incumbent on us, Republican and Democrat side, to police your own ranks.
6: Let's get more from Fetterman here. Here we go.
8: This is not a big tent kind of like, well, you know, like, you know, abolish prisons, abolish the border, abolish the presidency, abolish the Pentagon. I mean, these are crazy people.
6: Okay, it's the same one. The intro was, it said it was different. But let's go to, this is, again, another Democrat. This is Melissa DeRosa, remember, who worked for Cuomo.
5: Yeah.
6: Yeah. All right. Remember, she's a Democrat. Here we go. All right.
9: I don't know who in the DSA brain trust is sitting around saying it's a good idea to unleash the cast of One Flew Over the Cuckoo's Nest within 100 days of the midterms, because right now the best thing that the Republican Party has going for them is the DSA media tour.
5: I mean, seriously, it's the only lively part of the party, right? It's and I say lively because it's getting all the attention. They are doing every media, any and every media. They're doing the more right-leaning media. The DSA is out there.
6: I saw this article, Abigail Anthony, National Review. They have no idea what we think. The online discord about ideological bias in academia proves that leftists do not know what conservative beliefs are. In the past week, there has been some popular threads and insightful discussions on social media about the presence of conservatives and conservatism, or more accurately, the lack thereof, in universities. Below, I paraphrase responses contributed by individuals defending the state of academia in no particular order. All right, and this is what she's doing to make her point. Conservatives oppose education itself. This is what the left's saying. Conservatives oppose education itself, independent of what is being taught, at educational institutions or how they lean politically, and therefore do not train enough qualified people to work at universities. Universities are for literate people, therefore conservatives are excluded. Universities do not directly discriminate against conservatives on the basis of ideology. They simply maintain rigorous intellectual and scholarly standards that conservatives fail to meet. Conservatives necessarily hold conservative beliefs, none of which are intellectually defensible positions, and therefore conservatives are unfit for academia. Five, conservatives support Trump, so they must be stupid and therefore do not belong in universities. Intelligent people lean to the left, and because academia is for intelligent people, academia leans to the left. Academia leans to the left because reality and truth lean to the left. Universities do have viewpoint diversity by virtue of having different disciplines and specialized schools. Therefore, the complaints about a lack of viewpoint diversity is unfounded. Conservatives are almost always bad writers and therefore do not meet scholarly standards.
5: Okay.
6: Conservatives are anti-intellectual and do not believe in the underlying methodologies necessary for producing legitimate scholarship. An example of conservatives rejecting methodology is apparent in their belief that there are two biological sexes. So you are not an intelligent person. You're anti-intellectual if you believe in the science of biology. By the way, that's the only thing that they bring up, which, of course, is the worst thing that they could possibly bring up.
5: Yeah.
6: Because the anti-intellectuals are the ones that are defined science.
5: Right.
6: But what's really interesting is I disagree with the premise of the article in National Review. They have no idea what we think. Yes, they do. That's why they won't debate. That's why they won't actually say, you know, for example, the conservatives are right. Socialism isn't going to work in grocery stores. They don't argue that point.
5: Right.
6: They're not arguing the points. You know, they're trying, as we know, since they brought up the radical transgender movement, that if you believe that there are two biological sexes, that you're anti-intellectual. How? They won't argue the point. We know that. We know how, you know, how it goes in the radical transgender movement. You shut down the conversation. You need to shut up. You're transphobic. It's name calling. They don't want to discuss the issues. It's just the opposite. I disagree with Abigail. I think they know exactly where Republicans stand. They don't believe they can debate them, which is why they demonize them.
5: Well, and you demonize in order to avoid the debate.
6: Exactly.
5: You call them bigots.
6: Yeah.
5: You call them, you know, whatever. And that's been their approach. You look at the DSA. They're not really even debating anything. It's not even a real debate. Well, you're pushing socialism. You're pushing no national defense. Yep, we sure are. You're pushing no police. Yep, we sure are. It's not a real debate. They're just, it's like they think they've won and the debate is over, that they've moved past the debate.
6: Well, when you think about it, you know, I'm going to try this now. When I travel again, if I have time, I've got to stop by the hotel that I stay in. I got to stop by the bar again and see if I can find more liberals. I've done that since about 4 months ago when I met that couple, 4 or 5 months ago. Remember that couple I was telling you about?
5: Mm-hmm.
6: Completely clueless, had no idea what was going on, no idea. Yet we're standing strong in their positions, and I said, well, yeah, but this is the way that it is. I can show you, you know, where it is. I can show you where you can find it from sources that you... I don't believe anything in the media. Then how did you come to your opinion? I got a blank stare back. If you don't believe, what do you believe then?
5: Where did you learn what you believe?
6: They couldn't tell me. And I would love just to bring up everything that we've, you know, been bringing up about, you know, socialism and everything else, and see whether they actually, you know, what they actually know about socialism.
5: Yeah.
6: Because you make a great point. They're not debating. You know, for example, what I'd like to ask them is this. What's taking over the Democratic Party is the Democratic Socialist of America. The leadership says they're all part of the Big Tent.
5: Yeah.
6: Right?
5: Right.
6: So, can you run it when you think, talk to the average normal person? We want to get rid of the police, defund the police, open borders.
5: No national defense.
6: And no national defense.
5: No Senate.
6: No. Yeah, but before you even get there, because they have no concept of the separation of powers. I don't want to make this too complicated.
5: You don't want to confuse them?
6: I don't want to make it too complicated.
5: Yeah, that's a good point.
6: I want to get to the basic instinct of government is there to protect you.
5: Yeah.
6: But defund the police, defund Border Patrol and ICE, because now that's the DSA is saying that. They said that last week, the co-chair.
5: Right.
6: No, we don't want it. We don't want anybody on the borders.
5: Right.
6: Nobody, no police, nobody on the borders, no military, nothing. We just exist as a geographical area. Right. Who's for that one? Who on the Democrat side is for that? And why are you saying that should be part of our big tent? Now, we can get into the next part with the no Senate and no Senate, no president, no Supreme Court, because people go, well, there's going to be one. No, there will not be one as we know it. It will not be a president of the United States. It will be someone chosen by the legislature, which would just be the House, and the Supreme Court would be under the whims of the House. You would have, you know, when you start thinking of one-party control, what comes to your mind?
5: Mm.
6: I don't know, the Politburo? Or
5: The
6: Soviet Union?
5: Yeah.
6: But, I mean, the argument, it's interesting because all the people from the DSA are young and stupid.
5: Yeah.
6: They have no idea of history at all.
5: No.
6: And that's why they go in there with this arrogant confidence. Like, what do you mean? Well, you know. Well, prisons. No, we're going to have to evolve out of them, because once you get rid of poverty, there's not going to be any criminals anymore.
5: Right.
6: Out of your freaking mind. Have you paid attention to history at all?
5: Yeah, because no one would murder out of just anger.
6: Right.
5: Or some type of psychosis.
6: Eric, what you don't know realizes everybody wants to work hard and earn a legitimate living.
5: If Jeffrey Dahmer just had a little more money. Wow, what defense would they make for him?
6: Well, I can see.
5: I don't know who he was trying to feed.
6: I can see AOC. If you just fed them more Cheerios, we wouldn't have serial killers.
5: That's right. That's the problem. It's all this cereal. Then Bernie would chime in saying, we had too many choices of cereal.
6: No, it's the lack of cereal.
5: Yeah.
6: The argument can go both ways here.
5: Yeah. No, Bernie's going to be on the aisle. Look at all the choices in cereal.
6: No, you're right.
5: This is a problem.
6: No, I was wrong. It's not the lack of cereal. It's the sugar in the cereal.
5: Yes. The cereal killers are trying to do good by eliminating all the sugar in children's diets. Oh. Wait for it.
6: Oh,
5: because it just keeps getting more and more ignorant. It's not going to be long. It isn't going to be long.
6: Wow.
5: Yeah. I just don't know what's going to come next from the left. I don't know what they're going to promote and try and justify. If the economy is great, people won't have a need to commit a crime.
6: And the economy will be great because government will own all the businesses.
5: That's right.
6: And then government will care.
5: And we won't have police, but we're going to have to police you. So we'll have our police.
6: Now, we're going to limit the profits. Remember, as the DSA official position, no double-digit profits for anybody.
5: Yeah. Yeah, that's, you know, of course.
6: And so,
5: I don't know why you would have single-digit profits.
6: Well, they didn't. That was the fallback position.
5: Yeah, right.
6: From that representative from the DSA last week.
5: Yeah.
6: Well, then what would the profit be? Well, certainly not double digits. Well, then 9%, 8%, 7%,
5: and
6: 6%.
5: Why any profits?
6: Yeah.
5: If the government can provide.
6: Wow, that'd be a great idea. Then why any profits?
5: Why any
6: if
5: profits?
6: If you're going to limit profits, why have any profits?
5: My neighbor's getting 9% profit. I'm only getting 1% profit.
6: That's not fair.
5: That's not fair.
6: We need to equalize profits.
5: That's right. 0.0.
6: We are Red Eye Radio.
0: We'll be right back with more Red Eye Radio with Eric Harley and Gary McNamara.
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0: Bayhalina's new theme song. It's National Golden Girls Day. Didn't know they had one. Well, listen, that's what you're learning on the radio today. National Golden Girls Day, in honor of the hit series in the 80s, right? Ran for a long, long time. Still on in repeats. It was a real hit. Ensemble cast. Bea Arthur, who was miserable in life as well as her character. Betty White, beloved Betty White, died at like 150 years old. Rue McClanahan and Estelle Getty. Estelle Getty, by the way, they made her play old. She was not as old as she came across. And I've also been to her grave in California. So there you go. National Golden Girls Day.
1: Where do you put it in the pantheon of sitcoms?
0: Might crack top 20.
1: Top 20, okay.
0: I know it's one of your favorites.
1: Yeah,
0: is there a reason why that's one of your favorites?
1: Because when my grandmother was smoking Lucky Strikes on a Friday night, I'd be watching the Golden Girls on TV Land on a marathon loop.
0: Okay, all right. So you watched it in repeat. You never watched it in the original series?
1: No, I'm too young.
0: That's right, yeah. Well, it still runs. It's still running all over the world.
1: Bea Arthur,
0: miserable person to work with, kind of a miserable person in real life. A great job casting her.
1: Yeah.
0: Because she came across as kind of the sour one of the bunch. Betty White, later in her career, she had a long, long career, but really became almost a superstar later in her career for just hanging around long enough. Rue McClanahan, Estelle Getty, she wasn't as old as they made her play. And why do I remember seeing Estelle Getty's grave somewhere in California, maybe my last cemetery tour?
2: If I'd had the money, I could have been living in a swinging condo instead of with... I better not say anything till I've had my coffee.
0: There you go. So B. Arthur. By the way, B. Arthur, I believe, was the original Yenta in the Broadway production of Fiddler on the Roof. She was either the original or one of the second or thirds. It was early to that play. She was miserable on Broadway, miserable in life, and played true to form.
1: She nailed that role, though.
0: She did. No, she was like that in real life, they say. Yeah, miserable person to work with.
1: What else did Rue McClanahan do? Because that's all I know her from.
0: I don't know. I'd have to look her... that's all I know her from. Maybe some series or something like that. Betty White. You know, Betty White lost her husband young. He was Alan Ludden. He was a game show host. Died like 40 years before she did. Maybe 50 years. Betty White and then Estelle Getty. Where was her grave, Tom? Look that up. Was it Hollywood Forever?
1: Let's look it up.
0: I think I got a picture of it. Want to post a picture of Estelle Getty's grave?
1: Why not?
0: I think I took it when I was out there.
1: Estelle Getty is buried in...
0: Hollywood Forever?
1: Hollywood, yeah, it says Hollywood here, hold on.
0: Hollywood Forever, I think.
1: Yeah, Hollywood Forever, there you go.
0: Yeah, Pee-wee Herman, Mickey Rooney, and a whole host of others. And I remember, I'll see if I got a picture of her.
1: 6000 Santa Monica Boulevard.
0: Yeah, it's a big, big place with a little, kind of a little lake in the middle of it. All right. Bigfoot, Tom, it was about a week ago when the Rhode Island guy said that he spotted Bigfoot in Connecticut. He was in a wooded area near Voluntown. He said, I came out, I was going to get home, got in my car, and all of a sudden I crossed paths with an 8.5-foot monster. Hairy. Greasy. The hair was matted. Not a very pretty picture, Tom. Could be Kennedy Plaza on any day. But this guy, what was his name again? Klimas?
1: Yeah.
0: Kevin Klimas, I believe?
1: Yeah, hold on.
0: He's from Westerly. I think he works at EB.
1: Yeah.
0: He's spending some time in the woods in Connecticut, which is another story. But he said, I came across it. And he reported it to the Bigfoot Reporting Association, and they've designated a Class A sighting. And now Channel 61 in Connecticut is picking up on all the action regarding Bigfoot possibly living in Connecticut, or at least passing through.
3: Bigfoot Field Researchers Organization is dedicated to documenting credible encounters with the creature. The group says a reported Bigfoot sighting in the early hours of July 5th took place here on Wiley School Road, just a couple hundred feet west of Forge Hill Road. The eyewitness account was so descriptive, the researchers gave it their highest level of credibility.
4: There was probably a guy running around with a costume on. Who knows?
3: A neighbor who wanted to remain anonymous doubts the account given by the witness. He says he knows what it's like to be driving around in the middle of the night, and some things just aren't what they appear.
5: It's amazing what your mind can do with shadows and things like that when you're tired and, you know, you're dehydrated.
3: The neighbor questions if Sasquatches even exist anywhere in the country. He thinks with the amount of cameras nowadays, one should have accurately captured an image of the ape by now.
1: I agree with that.
0: Yeah, that's true. Cameras capture everything. There's no flock cams in the middle of the woods over there in Connecticut?
1: Don't start with that.
0: Let's start with the flock cams. We'll get to that. What the flock? I think he saw a bear. I think he saw a bear, because bear sightings are up in Connecticut. Maybe a bear in its hind legs, waving at him on the way out. Anyway, he posted something on Facebook. I remember that. So anyway, a big Bigfoot, would they be big feet then, plural, in Connecticut?
1: Big feet, yeah.
0: Big feet in Connecticut.
5: We live in a society with cameras and recording devices and sensors everywhere. So to say that something is escaping everyone nationwide, or, you know, that there would have to be a group of these things in isolated areas.
3: Still, the nearby Patchogue State Forest is the largest in the state, at more than 26,000 acres. There's a mix of thick, dense woods and enough water sources. Richard Fedor has lived in Voluntown for 3 decades and says if Bigfoot is in Connecticut, this might be the most likely location.
6: Every once in a while, if it's really quiet and still, you'll hear like a branch pop in the distance. You know, makes you wonder, oh, what's walking around back there?
0: Yeah, I mean, I'm surprised Bigfoot's in Connecticut. I thought he would have left for Naples, Florida a long time ago. Taxi to Death State.
1: Somebody's saying it was their mother-in-law leaving Foxwoods.
0: Okay, all right. Did she have a smock on? Hey, speaking of explosive diarrhea, right, with all the lettuce stuff and all that, how about exploding porta-potties? Yeah, some guy on the Cape blew up a couple of porta-potties with fireworks. Not nice.
7: I initially thought someone might have crashed a car into our driveway because it was very loud and it shook the house.
8: It was quite the surprise Tuesday night after someone decided fireworks belonged in a bathroom. Two bathrooms, to be exact, in the form of porta-potties at two beaches in Dennis.
7: No, it was a new one.
8: Andrew Tibinis is vacationing just feet away from one of the porta-potty explosions at House Street Beach. Less than 24 hours later, toilet paper, plastic, and firework remnants remain scattered across the parking lot.
0: But what are we doing? What are we doing here? What are we doing here?
8: Shortly after the first loud boom, Andrew says he heard a second one down the street at Corporation Beach.
7: And that was very loud. That was a big boom.
8: This isn't the first time something like this has happened on the Cape. In 2018, two men were charged with using fireworks to blow up porta-potties in Kootenai. And in Dennis, beach safety has long been a concern. Police are constantly putting out warnings against violence and vandalism after overcrowding became a huge issue a few years ago. Chris Lambert, vice chair of the Dennis Select Board, tells us what he's learned so far about this investigation.
9: A couple porta potties were ruined, which is unfortunate. And, you know, fireworks, they can be dangerous.
0: All right, a couple of the news notes for you here early in the morning, 6:15 on a Thursday. Electric boat's going to have work for years. Government's going to buy a bunch of submarines. Yep, and they're going to make them here in Rhode Island, half of them in Connecticut, and then we're going to split the work with Virginia. So, you know, we do the whole work here, then they put them on a barge, take them for assembly down to Connecticut, and then we're going to split the work with another company in Virginia. About $72 billion worth of work, according to Uncle Jack Reed. Says,
10: yeah,
0: I got it.
10: Woke.
0: Yeah, yeah, good news, Senator. $72 billion worth of new submarine work. They can use you. They can use you as a welder. Can you weld? Don't smoke marijuana. They don't allow that at EB. But
11: that
0: it's
11: is
0: legal.
11: Correct.
0: Yeah, I know it's legal, but not at EB. So don't come in token anything over there. We need you to put the rivets on straight, okay? Hey, just stay in Connecticut for a second. Legislature is considering more speed cams. However, a top member of the leadership says, that's it. No more speed cams. We got enough. It's becoming a surveillance state here.
12: Right now, 15 Connecticut towns and cities have approved speed cameras. If a municipality wants them, it must submit a plan explaining to the DOT why the cameras are necessary. Last month, our investigation found some of the data municipalities are submitting is 10 years old. Senator Stephen Harding says our investigation got his attention and raises questions of profit over protection. For example, in Washington's approved plan, they outlined crash locations and severity using data from as far back as 2015.
0: Speed cams, Tom, do they know the brilliance of flock cams?
1: Well, they should.
0: My goodness, they're behind us over there. Flock cams are in the news. Tom, what's this? A former Pawtucket cop has come out to say that he doesn't like flock cams.
1: Yeah, and he thinks that we're sacrificing our freedoms for safety.
0: All right, this is...
1: Noel Picardo.
0: Noel Picardo, or Noel Pichardo?
1: Yeah,
0: former Pawtucket cop. Now, he had a little trouble over there in the department, didn't he?
1: Yes, he was suspended.
0: Suspended.
1: Which really wasn't outlined last night, but then he ended up resigning from the police department.
0: Well, anyway, he wants to be heard. Noel says, I was a cop, and flock cams that record your license plates on every corner are not a good idea. He doesn't like it.
13: That's too much freedom being
10: foregoed for safety or the for the ability of the government to solve crimes.
0: Okay. Anything else, Noel, before we move on to other things? Doesn't like flock cams.
10: If a police department has a suspect and all they have is red Subaru with a coexist bumper sticker, they can use that to help create a search that can find every car that matches that description.
0: All right. Speaking for the department in Pawtucket, where they do like flock cams, is Detective Captain Kenneth Dolan.
11: We had a call recently for shots fired on the west side of the city. The neighbor said they heard the shots fired, and then they heard a car take off very quickly afterwards. Flock developed a suspect car.
13: So the Pawtucket Department does not share with ICE, but departments could share with essentially whoever they want. It's up to the individual agency.
11: They can. It's up to the individual agency. We're not doing anything an individual police officer wouldn't be able to do.
0: License plate readers, flock cams. Mayor Smiley likes them. They got them in Providence. Boy, they got the full contingent in Providence. They got speed cams, red light cams, sound cams, and flock cams, license plate readers. And Mayor Smiley's fine with that.
14: I do like them. I do support them. They have made our city safer. They have helped us solve quite a few crimes. Now, I will say that I'm proud of the fact that Providence has a very strong data integrity and data sharing agreement, so that we are confident that the data that is captured, which is, again, just license plates, it's not facial recognition, it's not video surveillance, it's just license plate readers, but that we have a strong legal agreement so that the information is not shared with agencies that we don't want to share it with. But the technology has made us safer and helped us solve crimes, and I think it is an important tool in the public safety toolbox.
0: That's Mayor Smiley on me yesterday for Ask the Mayor. State Representative Enrique Sanchez has a lot to say about a lot of things. He doesn't like flock cams. In fact, he tweeted out, when we take over, he's like speaking for Morales now, when we take over, we're going to get rid of flock cams. Mayor, what do you think about that? When Morales beats you and takes over, they're going to get rid of flock cams. So says possibly Assistant Mayor, Vice Mayor Sanchez.
14: Yeah, I'm familiar with that tweet. I don't know what Enrique's role is promised to be in a future Morales administration. First of all, there's not going to be a Morales administration, so I'm not too worried about it. But it just goes to show that there's a real clear difference between me and Representative Morales in terms of keeping Providence safe, because this is the same campaign that has advocated for defunding the police, that has called our Providence police officers criminals, that has said that our Providence police officers don't care about the community. So it's not necessarily surprising, but we have made great progress in making Providence safer. There's still a lot of work to be done, and I'm not satisfied until we get to zero.
0: Tom, State Representative Enrique Sanchez, everybody's favorite partying politician, took a shot at me yesterday.
1: Went after you.
0: Must have been listening to the radio. I made his tweet. By the way, I made it in English and Spanish. Gene Valicenti has been a very disrespectful and condescending dude these last few years. Tom, I'm not a dude.
15: Oh, my God.
0: Not an anchor dude.
15: Dude.
0: Gene Valicenti has been a very disrespectful and condescending dude these last few years. Instead of focusing on the substance of the issues and policies that we are in a disagreement with Brett Smiley, which is our opposition to flock cameras and the good our towns and cities shouldn't. Oh, what the hell, Tom? I got to brush up on my Enrique. Hold on. The tweet continued. He doesn't want to make it a surveillance state. He just attacks our character and gets all sarcastic. Flock cameras and the surveillance state will violate people's privacy and create dangerous conditions for a surveillance community. Not a good guy. Such a sad man.
1: Anybody Tom. Know who you are?
0: Enrique.
1: Enrique.
0: Enrique. Tom, let's not pile on Enrique. I'm eating small potatoes.
1: Are you?
0: He's good for entertainment purposes.
1: Yes.
0: But we're not going to, you know, go after Enrique any more than he deserves.
1: Obviously don't have the talent.
0: Enrique, Tom, are we going to lower ourselves to fight with Enrique?
1: Well, I mean, if he wants to get into it.
0: I mean, Enrique.
1: If you want to do it.
0: Listen, hold on, Enrique. Speaking of bad dudes, Enrique, I wasn't arrested on suspicion of drunk driving in Cranston.
1: I wasn't caught at a pop-up party and then tried to use the chief's name to get out of trouble.
0: Yeah, Enrique, I wasn't admonished by a Providence cop who said, you're a politician, hold yourself to a higher standard. What are you doing outside of a sip joint here late at night?
1: You are no talent.
0: Enrique, I didn't throw the chief's name around saying the chief knows what I do, and then the chief tells me I don't know what he's up to.
1: Who are you?
0: Who are you?
1: Who are you?
0: Enrique.
1: Enrique Sanchez.
0: I'm not the one on ISIS radar for calling them Nazi thugs.
15: Anybody know who you are?
0: Enrique, I'm not the one disgracing the legislative body, throwing the F-bomb around whenever you can. By the way, Enrique, listen, these tweets, I don't know if you're getting any bang for your buck out of these, because the comments are absolutely hysterical, Tom.
1: Oh, yeah, there were some people that started commenting on it. They called him a clown. They called him a...
0: Here you go. All right, I'll read it. Enrique, Gene Valesanti is the true voice of Rhode Island. We like him way more than you. Enrique, you should resign. Enrique, truth hurts. Really? The only scum blank who have been ignorant, disrespectful, and condescending are you, and worthless Democrats. Every single one of you gets a little nastier than that. We don't like communism, FYI. Turn the lights out. The party's over, Enrique. Clown face. Nobody gives a blank what you think. Shut up, you blankin' drunk.
1: Mark, truth hurts.
0: Has Gene ever been dinged for a DUI? No. You couldn't shine Gene's shoes, commie. Amazing, you think what you say resonates with anyone. Bro, you're less irrelevant than my left pinky toe.
1: Turn out the lights, the party's over.
0: Turn out the lights, the party's over. Tom, those were actual comments read in order as they came in on Enrique's tweet.
1: Mr. Tough Guy threatening ICE, can't take a little criticism from a radio host. Pathetic.
0: Yeah. Pathetic.
1: Careful, Gene. Stalinists don't like dissent.
0: That's true. All right, that's our friend Enrique Sanchez, everybody's favorite partying politician. Tom, maybe you had a few cervezas last night, decided to go on Twitter. You never know.
1: Yeah, you never know.
0: Hey, maybe I'll split a cerveza with him once. We'll go up to Mi Sueño, get a table for two, hash this out.
15: You nothing!
0: It's 6:24, 6:24.
15: You are no talent!
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17: Both sides of 95, busy but moving in and out of downtown Providence. No major hangups yet on 195 east or west between the city and the state line. In Newport, we've got a breakdown, 138 westbound, left lane, just as you hop onto the Newport Bridge, so use caution there. I'm Robin Murphy with your Right Now Traffic.
16: From the Seascape Yard Guard Weather Center.
18: Lots of clouds along with scattered showers today, mainly during the morning hours. There may be a pop-up thunderstorm during the afternoon or early evening hours as well. The high today not far from 70. Partly to mostly cloudy later tonight, though 62. Intervals of clouds and sun, warm and humid tomorrow with a stray afternoon shower, high 81. With WPRO's exclusive AccuWeather, I'm meteorologist Joe Lundberg.
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0: 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And along with your help, you made us the number one top domestic airport in the country. So we're two for two. Nice, nice. Why not? Why not? 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
3: Fox News, I'm CJ Papa. President Trump delivers on his promise with major strikes inside Iran.
4: U.S. forces unleashed heavy airstrikes against the regime. Dozens of targets were hit, including IRGC, military command centers, drone and missile facilities inside of Iran, along with remaining maritime capabilities.
3: Fox's Trey Inks in Tel Aviv, former COVID point person, Dr. Anthony Fauci.
5: I will invoke my right under the Fifth Amendment of the Constitution to refrain from answering your questions.
6: President Biden granted Fauci a preemptive pardon before leaving office, but the pardon only covers what happened before 2025, meaning Fauci could face charges for any perjury committed on Wednesday.
3: Fox's Mendel Rivera on Wall Street, the Dow looking to rebound, coming off its worst drop since April of 2025. 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
8: How often do you stop to wonder whether you should share something that's revealing, maybe even embarrassing, with a partner, a friend, or even your boss? In her new book called Revealing, The Underrated Power of Oversharing, behavioral scientist Leslie John says doing just that can help you deepen relationships that are vital to your life. We need people to trust us in order to get things like love, friendship, and career success. 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
11: 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And some people have worked very, very hard to turn the Republican Party into a principled party.
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13: Who was executive producer of Family Guy. Tom, you know Family Guy?
14: How you doing?
13: You know them. He's going to be in studio with me, along with his brother Steve Smith from Steve Smith and the Nakeds.
14: Yep.
13: So Steve's not with the Nakeds, but he's with his brother and Billy Gilman, because they're both, they're all three of them are working on a big charity project they want you to know about. So that's coming up. Danny Smith. Tom, there's going to be a lot of Rhode Island in the studio around 7:30 today.
14: Yeah.
13: You got the Rhode Island's anchor dude. Danny Smith, his brother Steve, and Billy Gilman. So stay tuned for that half hour. It should be good. By the way, one of our first-class seagulls, David, good listener, says, if you're wondering what Rue McClanahan was in, she played Vivian, Maud's friend in Maud. So they had a history together. So she was miserable with Maud before she became miserable with Maud in Golden Girls. So there you go. Tom, good listeners out there. Connecting the dots for us. Today is Golden Girls Day, in case you're wondering, National Golden Girls Day.
15: Jane, this is your favorite president, Donald J. Trump. I said, well, Jane's on, so I switched over, and I was not happy. I read the tweet. So sad. And we're going to look into it. And Enrique, you are not mine. You're a baby.
13: Tom, Trump's going after Enrique.
14: Now Trump's going after Enrique.
13: No, Trump's got Enrique on his back. It's not going to end well, Enrique. Oh, everybody's favorite partying politician, Enrique. By the way, Tom, the comments are absolutely hysterical that follow his tweets. They're just unbelievable. Very, very funny. All right, it is 6:37. So, Tom, I mixed it up with Smiley a little bit yesterday, right? Because we came across this video on a Providence constituent's Facebook page, and the guy is saying, look at this bus shelter. I got homeless people laying out all over the place. They took up the whole bus shelter, and the Smiley knew where it was. He said, I know where that is, and it's on the R line, which is the busiest line. So there's a lot of people who want to, you know, they would like to stand under the shelter in the rain, but yesterday they couldn't because the homeless had it. you know, a woman, a guy, you know, stretched out all over the place, their belongings, blankets and everything. And the guy is saying, look at this. This can't stand, especially when the kids, you know, have to go to school. This has got to end. Are you listening to me, politicians? So I brought this up with Smiley. I said, you know, this is a good example, Mayor, where, you know, compassion for the homeless runs up against compassion for the working guy who's got to take a bus to work and can't stand under the shelter and stay dry because it's occupied by a couple of homeless people stretched out. What do we do, Mayor?
14: You showed me the video on the commercial break. I know exactly where that bus.
13: Where is that?
14: It's on Broad Street, sort of behind the Providence Career and Technical Academy.
13: Okay.
14: And that's an area that's close to several social service providers. And during the daytime, because the shelter's closed during the day, people are out on the street and in the neighborhood. And so we're well aware of it. It shouldn't be acceptable any time of the year, but to the person who made the video, to his specific concern, when school is in session, and particularly at school bus pickup and drop off time, we do have additional Providence police presence. We ensure the safety of those students.
13: Okay, hold the mayor just there. We'll get back to him and me mixing it up with the mayor. This is the video the guy shot. This is the video the guy shot. Now, keep in mind, we're at a bus shelter. It's the R line, which is the busiest line. That's the free line. You got two homeless people on the bench in the shelter, sprawled out, stuff, belongings, blankets. Looks like they're sleeping. And you have people, bus riders, standing outside the shelter because they can't go in.
16: City of Providence. We don't want this. When school starts, we don't want this. This is the bus stop for the children. And this got to get cleaned up. When school starts, I don't want to see this. I don't want to see people living here. I don't want to see nobody standing here that ain't students that go to the school. You got the students standing on the side over there. Some of them stand on this side. This is supposed to be for the bus stop, not for the homeless shelter. You know what I'm saying? And the kids that go to school that deserve this nice, clean spot got to deal with this. This better be over by the time school starts. And I'm talking to every one of you politicians, whoever is in charge of this area. Yes, this area right here. Whoever's in charge of this. I don't want to see none of this when school starts. I want to see nothing but children here waiting for the bus, feeling comfortable and feeling safe.
14: We're all thinking about it.
13: Okay. All right. What about it, Mayor? Pick it up, Tom. This is the mayor going back and forth with me yesterday. I'm just saying, Mayor, you're going to tell me, well, that's a RIPTA problem, and I've got a, the law prescribes that I have to put an eviction notice in. None of that is going to sell when people are laid out under a bus shelter.
14: I didn't tell you any of that.
13: The video you
14: just showed me was posted, I don't know, a day ago. We're in the middle of July. School is not in session. And what I'm telling you is when school is in session, these bus stops in particular, I know exactly where these ones are. We have a special additional Providence Police Patrol to ensure that those shelters are safe and available to our students and anyone else riding. We don't do the 30-day thing. We make sure that is a safe place to catch the bus.
13: Okay.
14: There's three high schools right there, PCTA, Central, and Classical.
13: Yep.
14: Some students take the bus on the Westminster side, some take it on the Broad Street side, depending on where they're going.
13: I know, but what about just the person who takes the bus to work? It's on the R line, which I think is the most popular line that RIPTA runs. If I go there today and I see the guy and the woman camped out under there, sprawled out under the shelter because they want to stay dry, are you going to send the police and say, you can't stay here? Get over the crossroads. Go over there. I'll give you a ride.
14: It depends on what activity were taking place. It is not illegal to simply sit at a bus stop or even sleep at a bus stop in the daytime. That's if they are doing illegal activity, then yes.
13: Okay, Mayor. Tom, I think the mayor's confusing things. It's not illegal to fall asleep while you're waiting for a bus.
17: Right.
13: Right? We agree on that.
17: Right.
13: It certainly is illegal to take over the bus shelter for your own purposes. That's loitering, at the very least, disorderly conduct. And by the way, Tom, we don't want the cops to arrest these people.
17: No.
13: No, absolutely not. We're not going to put them in the system. No.
17: But.
13: Move them along.
17: But.
13: Here's Crossroads. We'll give you a ride since we're spending millions of dollars. Go over there. And the mayor said we have shelter beds. That's what we're saying, Tom. So the mayor said, no, it's not against the law to fall asleep waiting for a bus, Mayor. You're right about that. But you know, and Chief Perez knows, you can't, it is against the law to take over a bus shelter. Mayor, they were sprawled out on the floor with their stuff and blankets and stuff, two of them. Yeah. Is that legal?
14: I know that makes you and many people uncomfortable, but it is not illegal to sit or lay down in a public place in the middle of the day.
13: Isn't that loitering, Mayor? Aren't there laws against loitering? These people were setting up camp under a bus shelter.
14: They weren't setting up camp.
13: Oh, Mayor, come on. You saw the video.
14: Those were their belongings.
13: Yeah.
14: Because they don't have a home. And
13: don't try to turn this on me like I'm not compassionate. I just said nobody wants people out in the cold or inclement. We don't want that, Mayor. But that rubs up against society's right to have a free bus shelter. I would certainly say you can't just lay out and sprawl yourself out with your blankets and your stuff in a bus shelter. I would say you can't do that.
14: I know you would say that, and I'm saying that we try to find the compassionate, reasonable middle path. And so when school is in session, when it is heavy transit time, we make sure that shelter is available for transit riders. If we see illegal activity, drug use, drug sales, certainly anything like violence, then we take action. But in the middle of the day, if somebody is sitting or even sleeping in a bus shelter without bothering anyone else, that is not illegal.
13: No, Tom, Mayor's wrong about that. The mayor's confused. He's conflating things, Tom. We're not talking about somebody falling asleep.
17: Right.
13: Right. We're talking about somebody setting up camp and basically taking over the shelter so nobody else can go in there.
17: Right.
13: Or making it so uncomfortable that nobody else will
17: go in there.
13: And you see how the mayor instinctively tries to turn it. Well, it might be uncomfortable for you and others. How about you, Mayor? Is it comfortable for you, Mayor? At what point, Tom, does compassion for the homeless rub up against compassion for the guy who's got to take the R bus to work and would like to stay dry? It was raining yesterday.
18: Good question.
13: Yeah. And by the way, the mayor was two people, and they were setting up camp. And I showed you the video. Who wants to weigh in on this at 438-9776?
17: John, good morning.
13: John, go ahead. You're on the radio. Go.
19: Hey, Gene, how are you?
13: Good.
19: Listen, I called him months ago and brought this up with the mayor, and he said they'll look into it. They don't do anything about this. This area is well known to be called zombie land. The people are walking around. They're all messed up on drugs. The kids are around. If they want real systemic change, they need to do something about this area. Thanks, Gene. I'll call and hang.
13: All right.
19: I'll hang up and listen.
13: John, before you go, John, the mayor would say you're not being compassionate. You know, maybe that bothers you people. Well, you heard him.
19: You know,
13: you heard him.
19: I like the mayor.
13: Yep.
19: I like the mayor, but come on.
13: Yep. I think you're right. John, thanks. 438-9776. All right, let's see what the Seagulls have to say. 378. We need long-term facilities. 524, with all the money given for homeless, Why can't the shelters be open during the daytime, too? They are open, but they kick them out at a certain point. You could sleep there, but you got to be out sometimes by 7, 8 o'clock in the morning. That's why they go to the libraries and they go to the shelters.
17: It's okay? Still a good question. Why are the overnight shelters just an overnight shelter?
13: Well, you mean why isn't a day shelter this stayed open all day long?
17: If we give Crossroads all of this money,
13: right,
17: and it's Crossroads that only does an overnight shelter, why are they just an overnight shelter?
13: That's a good question, Tom. It's a good question. Why do they kick them out then? In other words, why don't you just let the guy stay there all day if he wants?
20: But Mayor, they were sprawled out all over the floor of the bus stop.
13: All right, and he zooms to the top of the survey.
14: You're a loser.
13: Ah, oh. Mayor, he's suggesting you gave double talk. 298, poor farm, asylum or jail, enough is enough. Well, no, we don't want that, Oliver. We don't want him arrested, Tom, but you got to move along because the lady is in the rain and she wants to be under the shelter. You can't set up camp in the shelter. You could fall asleep waiting for the bus, Mayor, right? That you're allowed to do. In fact, I know people who do that. They're on the bus, they fall asleep. Somehow they miraculously wake up when it's their stop. 255, he acts like they're enjoying the sun in the park. 542, drove to Newport yesterday. Some guy sprawled out in the bus shelter. Two people on the edge trying to stay out of the rain. Sad. 323, Gene, Andrea Bocelli was pretty good, but needs to shave. Yeah, Andrea Bocelli held a concert for the Pope.
17: So the Pope's actually doing a concert that's actually going to air on NBC this week, and I heard that Mario and Allison talking about
13: it. I think
17: this.
13: It's today it's
17: or
13: airing.
17: Is it today?
13: Yeah. There's a concert for peace featuring on Andrea Bocelli right. and the Pope. It's at Castel Gandolfo, the Pope's summer place outside Rome, where it's nice and breezy up on the cliff. And for some reason, I still don't know why, NBC is covering this today. Is it at 10 o'clock in the morning?
17: Good question. I don't know when it is.
13: I don't know why we're doing this. Maybe a pang of conscience. Let's do something nice for the people. Andrea Bocelli was in concert at the Pope's summer residence, Castel Gandolfo, which used to be open to the public under the last Pope, Francis. Tom, Francis didn't like palaces.
17: No.
13: He eschewed all of that.
17: Eschewed.
13: He said, we shouldn't be living in apostolic palaces. I'm a pope. I'm not a king, not a prince. So he wouldn't go there, and he opened it to the public. You can go tour it. However, this new one, Pope Leo, he likes it.
17: Have you been there?
13: I have not.
17: No.
13: I have not. I know somebody who was just there this week, happened to be in Castel Gandolfo. Anyway, this new pope likes it. He likes a spot to, unpack and, unwind on the weekends. So it's not open to the public anymore. It's his place. And he's in the Vatican Apartments. Right, he kind of likes the trappings that come with the job. Why not, Tom? Perks, papal perks. It's a beautiful song, Panis Angelicus, Tom. But I don't know why NBC is covering this. I no idea. It's kind of random, isn't it? Concert for Peace on NBC later today, if you're so inclined.
17: I don't know. I can't tell you why NBC's covering this.
13: I don't know either. Usually they do the Vatican Mass on the New Year's Eve Vatican Mass.
17: Yeah.
13: They do that. Easter.
17: Okay.
13: Maybe a Christmas thing. It's always on late at night. This is random here. I don't know. I'm not against it. I'm just saying, in the annals of programming, looking at it at a broadcaster, what are you guys covering?
17: It would make sense if CBS was covering it, wouldn't it? With Barry Weiss running the place now?
13: Well, see, yeah, it would be a better fit at CBS.
17: Right.
13: Given the way they're going. Yeah, Jake Tapper, you don't know it, but next year you're covering the papal concert.
18: This is CBS. One is all
13: in one. 373, Pope Leo should come to Providence to visit this underappreciated city. You want the Pope to come to Funky Town?
17: Other people are, apparently.
13: Yep. 595 says, I don't want him arrested, just involuntarily committed. How about we just move them along and get them to Crossroads or get them to one of the shelters? How about we start there? 651, there's an encampment on Royal Little Drive. Been there for more than a year. 439, Providence is screwed. It's like stepping in dog crap with both shoes.
17: Oh, wow.
13: Wow, that's an image. Andrea Bocelli can see the situation at the bus shelters more clearly than Smiley.
21: It's done. I hope we don't have to talk about this anymore.
13: Yep. No. No, not really. We're going to talk about it. 497, Gene, when was the last time we had an independent audit of the dollars we spend on Crossroads and other shelters? That was promised to us, Tom, but never really delivered. Remember that?
17: What's his name was supposed to be doing it? Pryor?
13: Stefan Pryor.
17: Yeah.
13: At the direction of Governor McKee. I was supposed to provide an audit. They never provided that. They never did.
22: I don't think so.
13: No, no, no.
17: All right, we got a break.
13: All right, it is 6:52.
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24: If I were to ask you what makes for a good night's sleep, you'd probably say a dark, quiet room, not too many things on your mind. But every night when you go to get some Z's, how often do you really think about the temperature in your bedroom? Temperature may be one of the most underappreciated factors in sleep. That's according to the Senior Vice President of Research and Scientific Affairs at the National Sleep Foundation. We often hear about lights and screens and stress, but even modest changes in temperature and airflow can influence both how quickly you fall asleep and how deeply you stay asleep. Most experts will recommend a room temperature of 60 to 67 degrees Fahrenheit. You might also experiment with your sheets and what you actually wear to bed. Play around a bit and see what improves your sleep. You might be delightfully surprised. I'm Dr. Sanjay Gupta, helping you live a better life.
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7: A night of American bombing. I'm Dave Anthony, Fox News. Retaliation that Iran was warned about.
8: Just 12 hours after President Trump warned Iran would get a beating, U.S. forces launched heavy strikes against the regime. U.S. Central Command released a statement saying CENTCOM forces successfully completed a heavy wave of strikes against Iran in response to yesterday's attempted missile attacks on U.S. forces. The strikes aimed to further diminish threats posed by Iran and its proxies to American forces, commercial shipping, and neighboring Gulf countries.
7: Fox's Trey Yingston, Tel Aviv. Iran's targeted ships again in the Strait of Hormuz. Two natural gas sites hit with drones in an Egyptian port. And Reuters reports China's going to supply Iran with weapons. 400 shoulder-fired air defense missiles that could target American fighter jets. U.S. Ambassador to NATO Matt Whitaker tells Fox.
9: This is a very concerning report, and obviously China needs to stay out of this fight. It's not their fight.
7: Russia went on the attack overnight in Ukraine again, killing at least 8 civilians.
10: The heaviest damage reported in Ukraine's western Lviv and eastern Dnipropetrovsk regions. President Zelensky's praised his warriors for achieving incredible things despite a critical shortage of air defenses. NATO member Poland scrambled fighter jets to protect its border due to the proximity of attacks.
7: That's Fox's Jonathan Savage. Dr. Anthony Fauci could face criminal charges. Republican Senator Rand Paul tells Fox they will next week consider holding Fauci in contempt of Congress.
11: I think if that resolution passes our committee, which it will, that it could simply be referred directly to the Department of Justice.
7: This after Republican senators badgered the ex-presidential COVID advisor at a hearing over his private diaries, accusing Fauci of contradicting public comments about COVID's origins and policies he pushed during the pandemic, but Fauci refused to answer any questions.
13: Given Senator Paul's obvious obsession with calling for my prosecution...
7: Another Senate committee has postponed a vote today on Acting Attorney General Todd Blanche's nomination. 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
7: After a second day of funeral services for late Senator Lindsey Graham, he has been laid to rest.
1: Near the place his life began, we're talking about the small town of Central South Carolina. That is in the upstate region. This final farewell followed public ceremonies here in Columbia, where F-16s flew the missing man formation in honor of the senator, whose remains were escorted by a ceremonial guard past the South Carolina State House to a Baptist church, where friends and colleagues shared their memories of a life lived to the fullest.
7: That's Fox's Jonathan Sarri. More than a week after Spain won soccer's World Cup, beating Argentina in the final, two players on the losing team are in trouble.
2: The FIFA disciplinary committee has hit two Argentinian players with assault charges following a scuffle after the World Cup final. Argentina midfielder Leandro Paredes and defender Nahuel Molina are being charged after striking opponents from Spain in the moments after the final whistle blew. Coach Roberto Ayala is also facing a charge for his role in the scuffle. The three face lengthy suspensions if found guilty by the committee. Additionally, FIFA has opened other proceedings against Argentina's soccer federation. The cases include fans throwing objects and yelling discriminatory chants, and players waving a political banner about the Falkland Islands after beating England in the semifinals. Tony Genualdo, Fox News.
7: Next hour, we will get an inflation update for June, when oil and gas prices were falling. They have risen back up recently, but not enough for the Federal Reserve to raise interest rates like some on the Fed board had wanted. They were outvoted yesterday, and Fed Chairman Kevin Warsh says,
3: "The economy is showing impressive resilience. Even with recent shocks, the trends are positive and reveal solid growth."
7: On Wall Street, stock futures are rising, up more than 100 points for the Dow. The day after the biggest Dow plunge since April of last year, it dropped over 1,100 points. The Nasdaq lost more than 400 in the big sell-off.
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18: 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And there's perhaps no movement more fundamental than walking. It reinforces the alignment, stability, and coordinated muscle activation that supports how your body moves, whether you're doing strenuous exercise or simply going about your daily life. 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
31: I can make that up. We knew that he suspected the lab leak right away, but concocted a story about the wet mark and the pangolin biting the bat, or the other way around. We know a lot of this, and Congress wanted to ask him about it yesterday. Rand Paul wanted to get him. But Fauci said, no, I'm not going to do it. You want to put me behind bars. I invoke my right not to incriminate myself.
32: Can you explain to the committee why you chose to fund this dangerous research in China?
33: On the advice of counsel, I respectfully declined to answer based upon my rights under the Fifth Amendment of the Constitution.
31: That goes to motive. Fauci was involved with gain-of-function research, which is basically fiddling with the genes of a virus to make it more dangerous. He was involved in that.
32: Many people believe this came from the lab. Do you think that the risks really are worth the benefits for gain-of-function research?
33: On the advice of counsel, I respectfully decline to answer based upon my rights under the Fifth Amendment to the Constitution.
31: Yeah, that's come out. The CDC former director Redfield said, yeah, we did gain a function, and Fauci paid for it. So that goes to motive. Why would you cover it up? Because he's got his hands in gain of function in that lab. So make up a story about the wet market around the corner that protects him and his cronies who were involved in gain of function. And then that allows them to apply for millions of dollars in prizes for coming up with the vaccine and everything else, which they got. That's the narrative that Rand Paul is pushing. And by the way, he's not done with them. Fauci's got a presidential pardon. But it's only good for anything he did up to the last day of Joe Biden's administration when the auto pen came in. There's an investigation in Florida where he may still be subject to state charges and where Rand Paul says, Florida, I'm going to give you a mountain of evidence to go get him.
0: Probably never been tested legally. If you've been granted complete immunity, we didn't grant him immunity, but the President Biden granted him complete immunity. With a grant of immunity, do you still need Fifth Amendment protections, or do they apply? So, and telling that all he had to do today was tell the truth. If he testified and told the truth, even if he admitted to destroying thousands of records, which we think happened, there's no penalty that attaches. It would just be the truth.
31: All right, so there's a lot of, look, the legal analysts are going back and forth. If he's got a pardon, does that preclude him from pleading the Fifth? He had an opening statement. Can you deliver an opening statement but then refuse to answer questions about doors you've opened in your opening statements? Anyway, it was Dr. Fauci's bad day yesterday. He got a proctology examination from about 47 people.
4: When that story broke, I said to myself, I cannot stand idly on the side and watch this happen. It was about 6 years ago today that I decided I'm going to give up my businesses, sell them all, run for office, run for the United States Senate. Here I am sitting in front of you 6 years later saying, who the f*** do you think you were for doing that?
5: That is Bernie Moreno. He's a senator from Ohio.
31: Said you ruined me, and that's when I decided to go into politics, because of a guy like you.
6: Well, nothing says honesty like taking the Fifth, huh, Doc? Let's try something. What day of the week is it today?
33: On the advice of counsel, I respectfully decline to answer based upon my rights under the Fifth Amendment to the Constitution.
6: What color tie you're wearing?
33: On the advice of counsel, I respectfully decline to answer based upon my rights under the Fifth Amendment to the Constitution.
6: What color is the carpet in front of you?
33: On the advice of counsel, I respectfully decline to answer based upon my rights under the Fifth Amendment to the Constitution.
6: Let's just get one thing straight. You don't have any rights under the Fifth Amendment because you've been pardoned, as you very well know.
31: That's Josh Hawley sticking the knife in Fauci yesterday. Well, look, he sat there, was humiliated. They went after him, his diary, his ego, the whole thing. Democrats trying to defend him. This is nothing but a witch hunt. The doc has done service for the country. Right? Saved millions of lives, and look at what you're doing to them.
8: Put aside all the flowery rhetoric that we hear in the United States Senate. Dr. Fauci has saved lives, as have public health officials in the United States and throughout the world. And today, we are demeaning and degrading their life-saving service.
31: Senator Blumenthal from Connecticut, the less liberal of the two, though still very liberal, Democrat in Connecticut. Doctor, no. Fauci invokes Fifth Amendment a shocking 111 times, denying Americans answers about COVID failures. You know, whether you want to put the politics aside, we deserve answers, don't we? We all went through this. Fauci, you knew it was the lab. Why did you push us toward the wet market? Why did you try to silence any debate about that? These are fair questions. You made up the stuff about distancing in the supermarket. Remember, you go in the supermarket, the aisles up and down. He made that stuff up. How about the plexiglass in the bars? Remember that? The germ's not going to jump over the plexiglass. And why did you say the death rate was one thing in your diary, and you told Congress something else? These are fair questions. And by the way, Fauci, for a smart guy, why did you keep a diary in your government email?
9: Anthony!
31: Eddie, what, Tom? It's clear. Egomaniac.
5: egomaniac.
31: I mean, consumed with it.
5: How about the lawyer getting tossed out at the beginning of the hearing?
31: Well, he had half a dozen lawyers there.
5: Yeah.
31: And this one lawyer, who, by the way, I'll tell you about his story. He's a criminal lawyer. They said, don't sit at the table, please. That's for Fauci and his top counsel. I can't have you sitting at the table. Sit behind him in the first row if you want to, you know, advise him. You could speak to Fauci. You could whisper in his ear, whatever you want. But you can't speak. Well, this particular lawyer decided to ignore that. He sat at the table, and at one point he started speaking. And Rand Paul had enough, eventually tossed him out.
32: Look, this is the way Anthony Fauci wants to be remembered. For a lawyer not listening to the rules. That's the way you want to be remembered, and that's what you're going to do. You are not recognized, sir. Security, please remove him from the room.
31: Threw him out. By the way, that lawyer, he's a criminal lawyer. Sharp guy. You want him on your side, according to an article that said, you want this guy on your side if you feel like you're in deep blank. Well, one of the senators read that article and said, Dr. Fauci, do you believe you're in deep blank? You're in deep blank. What a day that was yesterday. They asked Donald Trump about that, about Fauci taking the fifth 111 times. President said what? I inherited him. I was never crazy about him. Fauci this, Fauci that. Why don't you ask me about the war? Why don't you ask me about the war? Tom, who did he have a phone call with yesterday?
5: So this was with Trey Yinks from Fox News.
31: All right. The president's on the phone with Trey Yinks from Fox News. And at one point loses his patience and said, the Iranians, we're gonna be beating the blanking blank out of them. F word, S word. Beating the blanking blank out of them.
1: An attack on U.S. forces overnight in Jordan. President Trump tells Fox News about Iran, we are going to beat the effing S out of them. He went on to say, we'll be hitting them hard. They're going to get a beating. So clearly the United States is going to respond.
31: Well, they got a beating last night again because they were misbehaving. So they got a beating, a blanking beating, Tom.
2: And then on the attack, the drone attack on the LNG tanker off of Egypt.
3: Yeah.
2: What can you tell us about that? And is there any indication it's Iran related? Does it represent?
3: Well, let me give you a report. I've been briefed. It's a little more of the same. But it's going to be straightening out. It's going to be straightening out. In the meantime, we're going to be hitting them very hard because it's our turn to hit them. They know it's coming. They're asking us not to do it. But, they tried shooting it last night. So we had five rockets shot going 8,500 miles an hour. And all five rockets were knocked down to the ground. But they nevertheless took a shot. So it's our turn. And we'll see if we get there with an agreement at some point, but we're going to hit them very hard.
31: Well, you better, because the midterms are coming up and your numbers are dropping, even with Republicans.
7: How is his standing among Republicans in his own party?
9: Another record in our poll, and not the kind that Donald Trump is going to tout. It is a numeric low among Republicans. 78% approve of the job that Donald Trump is doing. Now, obviously, 78% is a high number, but Donald Trump, as you know, the command and control he has over the Republican Party, his number has never been as low as 78% among his fellow partisans. I'm not suggesting the party is all of a sudden going to flee him, but I am suggesting we are seeing erosion among his very party faithful inside the GOP.
3: Are you stupid? Are you a stupid person?
31: Well, listen, you better get the gas prices down too while you're at it.
10: The national average for a gallon of gas, now $4.08. That's back where it was in June before the Iran war ceasefire was announced. And with prices also going up for other staples like groceries, a new Reuters Ipsos poll finds nearly 60% of Americans now describe the economy as weak.
3: You're crooked as hell.
31: Well, listen, whatever it is, you know, the Dow dropped 1,100 points yesterday while you were sleeping, while you were distracted with other things, wet markets and pangolins. The Dow dropped 1,153 points yesterday. Pre-market trading, well, you're poised to get 145 back. The S&P is going to pick up 40, and the NASDAQ is going to pick up 338.
11: From ABC News, Wall Street Now. Stock futures point to a higher open today, but they'll have a long way to go to make up for Wednesday's losses. The Dow plunged more than 1,100 points to close at 51,594. The S&P tanked 1.5%. The NASDAQ 1.75%.
31: A little bit of our business buzz. The Fed, disappointing again. Donald Trump thought this guy's going to start, you know, lowering things right away. Things stay the same. The rent stays the same with regard to interest rates.
12: Surprised by that? Are you disappointed in any way with Kevin?
3: No, Kevin's fantastic, but he's got a board. Yeah, Kevin's got a board. He's fantastic. He's a brilliant guy, smart. I know he'd love to see lower interest rates, but he's got a board. And it's a political board, and they want to keep rates up.
10: Wall Street investors are worried that the Federal Reserve is not acting fast enough to combat soaring inflation. The Dow tumbling 1,100 points in its worst loss since April 2025. The Fed, under its new chairman, Kevin Warsh, decided to keep interest rates on hold, but it was a divided decision, with three Fed officials voting to raise rates now to rein in stubbornly high prices.
31: Well, the new guy running the Fed, Trump's guy, Kevin Warsh, the first decision he made didn't go Trump's way. So now this decision number two he's made that's not going Trump's way. That happens. Sometimes you put somebody in, you think they're going to go, you know, going to go your way, but they change. Look at the survey Trump just posted last night on Amy Coney Barrett, his pick for the Supreme Court. He said prior to the Dobbs decision on abortion, she was voting 80% with the conservatives. Then after Dobbs and all the threats against her life she got, all of a sudden that completely tanked. Now she's like, only she's with the conservatives a fraction of the time. Trump speculates she got spooked by people threatening her and her family. So she's with the liberals now. All right, meantime in New York, bunch of 9/11 families preparing, by the way, for the 25th anniversary coming up on September 11th. I do not want Mom Donnie there. They are stepping up petitions. They are stepping up efforts to keep New York Socialist Mayor away from any of the commemoration ceremonies coming up September 11th.
13: Fifth anniversary of 9/11, and a good number of 9/11 families have called on New York Mayor Zohran Mamdani to not attend a number of these memorial services. What are your thoughts on that?
3: Well, I think they're having a hard time with Mamdani. The people having to do with anybody having to do with 9/11 right now, on the victim side, and there are a lot of them, they're very unhappy with what's going on in New York, and they're very unhappy with the mayor. I understand that. Yeah, please.
31: Yeah. But Mom Donnie so far says, I'm going. I'm the mayor. You're not going to keep me away, despite a petition. Now, I think it's got 25,000 signatures. They don't want him there. They say he's not the right guy at the right time to remember 9/11 25 years later. By the way, I'm planning special coverage. I'll be down there. So there'll be live radio coverage and live TV coverage for 9/11, remembering it 25 years later. It's 7:20. Don't forget, we've got Danny Smith from The Family Guy coming in along with his brother Steve, the musical impresario, and Billy Gilman, because they're working on a great charity they want you to know about. That's coming up in about 10 minutes from now.
14: A Better Life with Dr. Sanjay Gupta.
15: They say consistency is key, but sometimes you just got to switch it up. A new study out of Harvard School of Public Health found that varying your exercise routine could add years to your life. What exercise someone did didn't matter much. What did matter was that all the exercises together worked all the muscle groups in their body. Now, an added benefit to changing things up is it can help you push through the plateau effect. That's when your body gets so efficient at doing something that you actually stop getting better at it. And we know from previous research that specializing in any one sport at a young age can make someone actually more prone to injury. And as experts we talk to point out, even elite athletes switch up things with their workouts, making sure to target strength, cardio, flexibility, balance, and doing that every single week. I'm Dr. Sanjay Gupta, helping you live a better life.
14: 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With access to the latest technologies and remarkable benefits, transform your future at vacareers.va.gov. 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
41: I said, what happened?
42: And what was her response?
41: She said, I tried to kill myself.
42: And when you saw Dawson, what condition was he in?
41: I knew he was gone.
31: It's Patrick Clancy. He was the father. He was the husband of Lindsay Clancy at the time when she killed the three kids. That's not in dispute. She tried to kill herself, jumped out of the window. She's paralyzed. She's in a wheelchair as the state of Massachusetts tries to bring murder charges against her. Emotional testimony yesterday when they played the 911 call. The husband found the kids in the basement screaming. She was moaning in court. Very bad yesterday in court. You will not hear the recording because the judge won't allow that, but the reporters heard it.
43: Patrick told the dispatcher his wife tried to commit suicide, and you can hear him encouraging her to stay awake, to look at him, to show him her eyes. The urgency in his voice is palpable. Lindsay was moaning but didn't speak. Patrick described the cuts on her wrists to the dispatchers, and when EMS arrived, he told them, "Stay with her. I need to go check on my kids." You could hear his footsteps sprinting down the stairs into the basement. And then he wailed, a blood-curdling howl, shrieking, "Oh my God! Oh my God!" as he found his three children with exercise bands around their necks.
31: Okay, testimony resumes today, the Lindsey Clancy trial, which is becoming more of a tabloid sensation day by day. We had a double shooting in Newport, and now we've made an arrest. Tyquan Johnson was arrested in Virginia Wednesday morning in the double shooting in Newport. Now, when he's been in the news before. See if this jogs your memory. He was born in 2007 at Memorial Hospital in Pawtucket. And at the time he was born, his heart wasn't beating. And the attending physician prayed over him. And all of a sudden, his heart started to beat. Miraculously. You know, that story made it to the Pope, Pope Leo, and he has recognized it as an authentic miracle. So that's one half of Tyquan. The other half, not so good. Tyquan was arrested in Virginia in a double shooting in Newport. He's the same Tyquan who was the baby who was born. His heart wasn't beating, but we prayed, and the heart started again. By the way, it's said to be the first miracle in Rhode Island recognized by the church.
0: Tyquan Johnson was born premature and wasn't expected to survive until the attending physician prayed to a 19th century Spanish priest and the child's heart began to beat with no medical intervention.

0: here. So the little baby, who was the subject of a miracle, by the way, validated by the Pope, he said, I recognize that as a miracle in Rhode Island. First miracle in Rhode Island. Tom, if McKee wins, that'll be the second one, I think. We could have a second one here.
1: Yeah.
0: All right, coming up at 7:30, got a lot of Rhode Island in the studio with me this morning. Danny Smith from Family Guy, one of the writers, one of the executive producers. His brother Steve Smith and the Nakeds. Boy, he's been playing music in Rhode Island for a long time. And Billy Gilman, country star Billy Gilman. Well, he was, remember, Billy is a little kid. Yeah, he's in with us, too, because they're all combining their efforts for a good charity they want you to know about. That's the next half hour. Stay with us. This is The News with Gene Valicenti.
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3: I'm Gianna Gelosi.
4: Will I always hit back?
5: Yes.
4: Pretty much, yes.
3: President Trump following through on a warning to Iran.
6: U.S. Central Command released a statement saying CENTCOM forces successfully completed a heavy wave of strikes against Iran in response to yesterday's attempted missile attacks on U.S. forces. The strikes aimed to further diminish threats posed by Iran and its proxies to American forces, commercial shipping, and neighboring Gulf countries.
3: Fox's Trey Yanks in Tel Aviv, Senator Rand Paul, plans to vote to hold Dr. Anthony Fauci in contempt of Congress after he invoked the Fifth Amendment more than 100 times at a hearing yesterday on COVID origin and pandemic policy.
7: President Biden granted Fauci a preemptive pardon before leaving office, but the pardon only covers what happened before 2025, meaning Fauci could face charges for any perjury committed on Wednesday.
3: And that is Fox's Madeline Rivera. 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
8: Anyway, this champagne is to celebrate my victory over the giant chicken. I saw him at the hospital today. He's dying, which means our great feud is finally over and I won.
9: What feud?
8: Wait, Peter and the giant chicken?
9: Who plays him?
8: Danny Smith.
9: How?
8: Danny Smith. Anyway, I won.
10: And I was born to believe everyone in Rhode Island.
7: Peter Griffin bought a Memorial Hospital, Tom, before they closed the place? Is that what we're finding out over here now? This studio isn't big enough. I got a lot of Rhode Island in this studio for the next half hour. Let's start. Steve Smith and the Nakeds.
11: Yeah, man.
7: Nakeds, but you're with quite the crew today.
11: Yeah, I'm with all the stars today.
7: Welcome in, Steve Smith.
11: Thank you.
7: Long time band leader, singer. How many years are you doing this in Rhode Island?
11: It's our 53rd year.
7: 53 years. Yeah. That's a good run.
11: Exactly, yeah. That's a long time.
7: You brought your brother Danny Smith, the executive producer of Family Guy. Danny welcome in.
12: Thank you very much. Thanks for having me here. Since I'm on WPRO, can I do a wish fulfillment thing?
7: You can do whatever you like, yeah.
12: Good morning, Rhode Island. No school in Foster Gloucester.
7: There you go. I'm just filling Salty's chair.
12: Yeah.
7: In fact, it's the same chair. We haven't replaced it. It's,
12: Those are big shoes.
7: Yeah. And 11 and a half. And Billy Gilman is in. Good
13: What's
7: morning,
13: up,
7: Billy. Good
13: man.
7: To see you
13: Good
7: again.
13: Good to see you, my friend. It's been a minute.
7: You go back and forth from Nashville to Rhode Island?
13: I certainly do.
7: Boy, I remember you. I met you when you were a little kid over at the tent.
13: At the tent. I mean, that's what started it.
7: Yep.
13: Can you believe that was 31 years ago?
7: 31 years ago?
13: Can you believe that?
7: Wow. How old were you?
13: I think that tour was sponsored by Pampers, and now they're sponsored by Depends.
7: Okay,
13: so that should tell you the. But I believe I was 9.
7: Right. Billy's touring for Prevagen now. Very good.
13: Exactly.
7: All right. Good. Now you three guys are working on a nice project. It's a good concert, but it's also a charity. Going to raise a lot of money. That's why the three of you are getting together. It's called Rockin' Jock. You're raising money for what, Steve Smith? You've done this for years, but where does the money go to from the Rockin' Jock charity concert?
11: This year, the money goes to A Wish Come True and Farrell, which is a neurological disease. It's very rare, and it's very hard for them to make money to help the cause. And
7: right.
11: They've been one of our beneficiaries for the last 7 years. A wish come true. It's always, the event always is for children and their families right. threatened with life-threatening right. illnesses. And we started it because we do a lot of charities, you know, through the year going elsewhere. And it was started by me and my cousin, John Cafferty. And we started it to bring charity back to Rhode Island and help our kids in Rhode Island.
7: Okay, it's Rockin' Jock Charities. Is it at the Crown Plaza again?
11: The Night of Entertainment is at the Crown Plaza, the Pavilion Garden at the Crown Plaza.
7: Oh, that's the tent.
11: That's
7: on the
11: tent.
7: Side.
11: Yeah.
7: I've been there when you had it in the big ballroom. I've been to a couple of these Rockin' Jock Charities. Right. A guy I used to work with, Mike Gilbert.
11: Right. He was the original chairman
7: yeah.
11: for it.
7: And you've been doing this for years, and you've got another one coming up August 9th of
11: right.
7: this year, Sunday, August 9th. And you want people to buy a ticket.
11: Yeah.
7: Come out.
11: Rockin'JockCharities.com. You can buy tickets online. You can buy tickets at the door.
7: Okay. And it's going to be a great night of music. Billy, you're going to be there?
13: Certain, with bells on.
7: Okay. Yeah. Now, you started as country years ago. What are you doing
13: Correct.
7: Now? A little bit of everything?
13: You know, what the coolest thing about it was when I started, and probably Steve can agree with me, you had to pick a lane.
7: Okay.
13: Whether you were rock and roll or country or pop.
7: Yeah.
13: It's all... You listen to the radio now, and the country artists are duetting and having very, very marketable success with a pop artist or a country and a pop or
7: yeah.
13: a rock. So then I was on The Voice a few years back,
7: yes.
13: and that gave me the opportunity to spread my wings a little bit more. So I'm all over the place. Primarily, it's country,
7: okay.
13: but we throw in a little
7: Any Andrea
13: Elvis
7: Bocelli? You got a little...
13: You never know.
7: Were you at the Pope's concert yesterday?
13: You never know. Nessundor... No, forget it.
7: Yes, Nessundor. Panos Angelicus.
13: Yes,
7: and
13: yes.
7: And Danny Smith.
13: Yes.
7: You're the executive producer of Family Guy.
13: I am.
7: You split your time. You're in California mostly, right?
13: Yes.
7: And
13: yes,
7: what's your involvement with this?
12: I'll be
7: Are
12: there.
7: You going to work the door? What are you doing here?
12: Well, you know what's hysterical, Gene? Years ago when this first started, my brother called me up and he said, we're doing this charity golf tournament. And my first thought was, okay, I guess I got to buy a ticket is what he's saying. And he says, no, no, no. He goes, you're going to be one of the celebrities. And I said, I am. And he says, yeah, you know, for a certain amount, guys get to play with a celebrity. I
7: right.
12: said, well, you better tell those guys to save their receipt. They're going to be very disappointed when they see
7: right.
12: who I am like that. But mostly what I do is I come back every year in support of the concert. And it's a great time. It's a lot of fun. And on the night of the show, I'll be doing what I've always done around my brother's band, which is sneaking backstage to eat all their food and drink all their beer while they're on stage.
7: Who's the oldest here? I don't know. The guy with
12: yeah.
7: the gray hair or you?
12: Oh, the guy with the hair
7: guy?
12: Dye. The guy with the hair dye.
7: You're
12: is
7: the older one?
12: No. He's my big brother.
7: He's your big brother.
12: Yeah.
7: How
12: yeah.
7: many in your family?
11: Six.
7: Yeah. Six?
11: Yeah, six people. Six kids.
7: Boys or boys and girls?
11: Three girls,
12: three
11: boys.
7: Three
11: yeah.
7: and three.
13: Right
7: yeah.
13: down the middle.
7: Wow.
13: I didn't even
7: yeah.
13: know that.
12: Like
13: Listen,
12: the Brady Bunch.
7: You should do a tribute to your parents.
13: Yeah.
7: Racing
13: yeah.
7: three and three.
11: We do every day because it's one of the reasons why we do what we do because of that. We were graced with their genes and with their talents.
7: Nice.
11: Yeah, it's really yeah. amazing that, and it's amazing that we're still doing it for 53 years.
7: I can't believe you said, I thought yeah. you were going to say another number when you said 53
11: yeah.
7: years,
11: well,
7: grinding
11: Brock,
7: it out, bands
11: well,
7: and everything,
11: yeah.
7: set up, breakdown, every night.
11: Yeah.
7: Wow.
11: You got to
7: yeah.
11: love it.
7: Yeah, well, you do. I think
13: Amen.
7: You do.
13: Amen.
12: Yeah.

0: Nice. Do you like hearing yourself?
1: No. I don't. I really don't. I don't like watching myself.
0: No? Either, no. All right.
1: But that song was in the Greatest Beer Run, Farrelly Brothers movie.
0: Yeah.
1: Yeah.
0: Oh, they're another. Really cool. I should have them in. Yeah.
1: Exactly. And they're also good friends with Al Cerrone.
0: Yep.
1: And Al wanted me to ask you a question.
0: Go ahead.
1: I saw you this morning.
0: He's listening. Go ahead.
1: Yeah, he is. He wants to know if you still have the Chevy Volt.
0: I do. 2013 Chevy Volt.
1: 2013.
2: You'll be glad you did, Gene.
1: There you go.
2: Gene, yep. Get this Chevy Volt. Nobody else is buying him. You'll be glad you did.
1: He said you'd still have it.
0: I have it.
1: Wow. That's
0: I don't like to get rid of it. You know, I don't like to change.
1: Yeah.
0: Channel 10, 34 years. I don't like to change, you know.
1: Let me tell you about Al, though. He's been with this organization for 26 years. That's how long we've been doing it. And now Katie Cerrone is involved in it. She donates Max's pizza and Katie's Classic Burgers donates all the food.
0: That's one of his daughters.
1: That's Katie Cerrone,
0: Yep. And so. His other daughter is Alana. She's great.
1: Yes,
0: she went in the news business.
1: Yep.
0: Now she's working for the tourism
1: and
0: council.
1: I did commercials for them when they were little kids.
0: Yep.
1: It was amazing.
0: Well,
1: but Al's been with us for 26 years.
0: His father, Smokey, was great. You know, Smokey told me I used to do the live commercials at Channel 10. They dragged the camera outside during a movie.
1: Yeah.
0: So funny. And so Al's involved with this, the Cerrone family.
1: He's always been involved, yeah.
0: Nice. Danny.
3: Yes, sir.
0: How did you get involved with Family Guy? Give me the connection. How did you link up with Seth MacFarlane and the thing's a big hit?
3: Yeah, Al. Thank you for asking me that. I was a sitcom writer for about 9 years, and I had worked on a show in New York with Dan Aykroyd called Soul Man. And it was canceled. This was in 1998. And it got canceled late, and I had missed what's called staffing season when all the writers are hired. And I called my agent. He said, there's two shows that are still out there. You better get back to L.A. if you want a job. One's a show about a little boy who's smarter than his brother. They're shooting it in Chicago. And I said, well, that sounds complicated. And what's the other one? And honest to God, he said, the other one is a cartoon that a 24-year-old kid drew on his kitchen table at night when he was working for Hanna-Barbera. And honest to God, I said to my agent, is this the end of my career? Right. Those are the two choices. And he said, no, it's a real show.
0: Yep.
3: They're really hiring, and you better fly back to L.A. and meet this kid. So I met Seth MacFarlane. He was 24 years old. He had big Coke bottle glasses and a Zoom shirt, like a rugby. Remember the show Zoom?
0: Yeah.
3: One of those striped shirts.
0: Up at WGBA.
3: Yes.
0: Yep.
3: And he looked like Sherman from Mr. Peabody.
0: Okay.
3: He wasn't like Frank Sinatra like he is now.
0: Right.
3: He was a kid. And the first thing he said to me was, where are you from? And I said, well, I'm from Rhode Island. He said, well, I thought so. I said, well, how would you know that? He said, I can hear it in your accent, because he went to Rhode Island School of Design.
0: Yes.
3: And so immediately I started talking about Buddy Cianci and Wes's Rib House and Dell's Lemonade, and I made him laugh. And he said, oh, you start tomorrow. And I got on the phone, I swear to God, my agent, I said, all right, listen, I'll do this cartoon. I said, but you better get on the phone and get me on a real show next year. And I have been there ever since. And that was 28 years ago.
0: Is it the longest running? Well, no, the other one is.
3: We will never catch The Simpsons. Simpsons had already been in existence about 8 or 9 years when we started. And initially, they were hearing our footsteps. They didn't like us so much.
0: Right.
3: But we're all friends now.
0: And it ran into a bump in the road, right?
3: They were going to take it off, but then there
0: was a rally, save it. And it just got even bigger.
3: Well, what happened, we were actually canceled twice. And the first time we were canceled, the guy in charge of Fox left. And a new woman came in, and she looked at the board and said, where's Family Guy? So we canceled it. She goes, oh, my kids love that show. And she brought it back. And that was great. But then they put us on Thursday nights opposite like Friends and Cheers, and wrestling was on UPN, and we got killed in the ratings. So we were dead in the water for two and a half years. And what happened was, this is when DVDs were new, and they put DVDs out, and they sold 3.5 million DVDs.
0: Wow.
3: And on the strength of those sales, they did something which had never happened before, which is they called Seth up. And we were back on the air, and we couldn't have done it if we weren't animated, because the kids would have grown and the dog would have been dead, you know. And but we came back, and it was like the Blues Brothers. He called us all up, and he put the band back together. And like I said, we've been there ever since.
0: Now, he went to school here at RISD.
3: He went to RISD.
0: He knows Rhode Island. But you were born and raised. Did you help him with references?
3: Yes.
0: And
3: let
0: me, Buddy Cianci and all this stuff. Buddy Cianci Junior High?
3: Junior High School.
0: Yeah,
3: that was in the pilot, what happened was, when we were doing the pilot Fox called over and they said, make it regional. Make it. And we said, what do you mean? They said, well, Simpsons is Springfield. King of the Hill is Texas. Make Family Guy specific to a region. And I said, dude, it's got to be Rhode Island.
0: Okay.
3: And he said, yeah, that's a great idea. And if you don't mind, I'll tell you, we called it Quahog because years earlier I was on a show called Nurses and I made a joke about Pawtucket. And I called Pawtucket a pit. Well, the character called it a pit. And I was only thinking of the people I knew in Pawtucket who would laugh at that. I forgot how many people I didn't know in Pawtucket who literally wanted to kill me. And the mayor of Pawtucket called NBC and said, who's this Hollywood writer who's clearly never been to Pawtucket, the birthplace of the Industrial Revolution, the home of the Slater Mill? And, man, I had death threats. And, and so I said, we're going to call it Quahog because there's no such place. So if people don't like it, then that's fine. And if they do like it, and this is exactly what happened, everyone in Rhode Island thinks their town is Quahog.
0: Okay. Well, so in other words, we've never said specifically where Quahog is.
3: No.
0: Have we ever said it's Rhode Island?
3: Oh, all the time. Yeah.
0: But you use the phrase Rhode Island in it.
3: Often. Yeah, always. In fact, people come here from like Europe and drive around with maps looking for Quahog. This has happened to me many, many times. Like, people go, where is Quahog?
0: Right.
3: And I say, it's in your mind, pal. Who's
0: the wife? What's her name?
3: Lois. Alex Borstein.
0: Did she want to be one of the Real Housewives of Rhode Island?
3: Well,
0: I could see a whole season out of this. This would be great.
3: They want to be her, honestly.
0: They want to be her.
4: Oh, Peter.
3: Yeah.
0: Billy, do you watch the show?
5: Oh, of course.
0: Yeah.
5: Are you kidding? And like, I always wondered, I knew Quahog wasn't an actual spot, obviously, living in Rhode Island all my life and back and forth and traveling. But ideally, in your head, when you think of Quahog, where would it be?
3: Honestly, Billy, I think...
5: Would it be Matunic?
3: I think it's Warwick. I really do think it's Warwick because you can...
5: I've always wondered that.
3: They're very close to the ocean.
5: Correct.
3: But you can still see Providence in the background.
5: Yep.
3: So I feel like geographically it's probably Warwick, but it's not.
1: Well,
3: so Warwick, don't take credit for it.
1: Warwick is the center of Rhode Island because whenever anybody asks you where you live in Rhode Island... Everybody says, I live 20 minutes from the airport.
3: That's about right, yes.
1: When I land in Providence, how far is it to Matunic? 20 minutes. Mm. When you want to go to Burrville, 20 minutes.
3: Yeah.
1: So it is the center of the universe.
0: The airport's the hole in the donut. You got to go around it to get to anywhere. And Warwick, we're all in Warwick, even if you don't live there.
1: Right.
0: You pass through Warwick one way or another.
3: Yep. Yeah.
0: Right. Have you been through the Appenator yet? That rotary they put over there?
1: Oh, yeah, yeah.
0: Have you? You did.
1: That's the donut.
0: Yeah, that's the donut. All right. Hey, quick break. We'll be right back. Danny Smith from Family Guy, Billy Gilman, great singer, and Steve Smith and the Nakeds. They're working on a charity together. I want to tell you about that again.
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7: Staying active every day will go a long way towards helping you live a happy, healthy, and pain-free life. And there is perhaps no movement more fundamental than walking. It reinforces the alignment, stability, and coordinated muscle activation that supports how your body moves, whether you're doing strenuous exercise or simply going about your daily life. This is according to Dana Santis, a strength and conditioning specialist. Even though you walk every day, Dana does say you can make small adjustments to immediately improve your walking mechanics. So, keep your rib cage stacked over your pelvis. 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Allow your arms to swing naturally in coordination with your legs. 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I'm Dr. Sanjay Gupta, helping you live a better life.
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3: Lopum, I feel like we've pulled back on that a little bit. We've gotten to know the characters so well that they're just funny as they are, and we don't really take the kind of shots we used to take. Because back then, too, it was almost fatalistic. We really didn't think we were going to last anyway.
0: Okay.
3: So people were just throwing everything they could into the soup, you know?
0: Yep.
3: And I think that's part of what made people notice us. But over time, it's sort of, those edges are a little rounded,
0: and
3: I think.
0: And now it's got to be on 17 different channels. Sometimes I'm flipping around. It's in repeats. It's on this. It's on that. So it's been a big, big hit.
3: Well, you know what makes me most happy? When I'm on JetBlue and I walk back from the bathroom, I watch to see how many Family Guys are on the TVs, on the
0: watching.
3: Seats. And there's always somebody, a lot of people watching it. And that always, it amazes me, frankly, yeah.
0: Danny Smith. You want to talk to him, by the way, Family Guy. He's going to be at the Rock and Jock Charity Concert Sunday, August 9th, 2026 with his brother Steve Smith and the Naked. Steve's going to be playing, and Billy Gilman's going to be playing too. All right, bring me up to date. You live in Nashville half your time?
5: Sometimes it's 2 months, sometimes it's 6 months, yeah.
0: And you're going around?
5: You know, this year was a little bit more personal for me, so I reconstructing a home and take care of other business, so not as frequently on the road right now, but getting ready to start that whole venture back up, which is my life, like Steve. But yeah, just released a bluegrass record.
0: Okay.
5: Had great success with that. They called me crazy. I've been wanting to do it for 16 years, and everyone said, no, you're not going to make anything off that. And four of the songs went to number two on the charts this past year. So
0: now bluegrass, I think, you know, the...
31: A Better Life with Dr. Sanjay Gupta.
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17: It's what President Trump warned he'd do. I'm Dave Anthony, Fox News, hitting Iran with another night of bombing.
32: You know, we got to smack them a little bit.
17: He also had warned that Iran would take a beating for trying to attack a base in Jordan, and U.S. Central Command says they completed a heavy wave of strikes. Fox's Peter Ducey reports from the White House.
33: The president has been presented an option by the head of CENTCOM to go big and escalate strikes, according to the Wall Street Journal. The idea behind Admiral Brad Cooper's high-end option is to go beyond the smaller retaliatory airstrikes that have done little to deter Tehran from threatening ships in the Strait of Hormuz and lobbing missiles at American forces in the region by sharply escalating the war.
17: Speaking of escalating, China may get involved, according to Reuters.
34: A Chinese company that is reportedly going to provide Iran with at least 400 shoulder-fired missiles over land. And these are missiles, man pads, that are used to shoot down helicopters and jets. The same type of missile that shot down that U.S. plane earlier this year over southwestern Iran.
17: Fox's Trey Yingston, Tel Aviv. Iran has targeted more ships in the Strait of Hormuz, and two natural gas sites were hit by drones off the Egyptian coast. But oil prices are down a bit this morning. We also, later this hour, are going to get another inflation update, but it's for June, when oil and gas prices have been falling. They have recently risen back up. A vote was planned today in the Senate, and it's been postponed, as two Republicans who fell out of favor with President Trump voiced concerns about the acting attorney general.
35: Republicans John Cornyn and Tom Tillis say they want more assurances about President Trump's settlement with the IRS before voting to advance Todd Blanche's nomination out of the Judiciary Committee to a full Senate confirmation vote. The president dropped a $10 billion lawsuit over leaked tax returns in exchange for a later scrap plan to compensate people claiming political prosecution and ending existing Trump family tax audits. Blanche signed off on the deal as acting attorney general.
17: That's Fox's Chris Foster. 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
17: A Senate committee plans a vote next week to consider a resolution to hold Dr. Anthony Fauci in contempt of Congress, wanting to refer a potential criminal case against the ex-presidential COVID advisor to the Justice Department following a tense hearing when Fauci refused to testify, saying at the start the committee chair, Rand Paul, was obsessed with prosecuting him and
2: his publicly releasing my unredacted personal diary aimed at embarrassing and intimidating me.
3: Dr. Anthony Fauci declined to answer questions as he was grilled by Republicans for his handling of the COVID-19 pandemic.
2: I respectfully declined to answer based upon my rights under the Fifth Amendment to the Constitution.
3: The hearing led by Senator Rand Paul, who subpoenaed Fauci, accusing him of lying about the origins of COVID, saying it came from a Chinese lab that he says Fauci funded.
2: Ask forgiveness and pledge to help our government devise safeguards so a man-made epidemic never happens again.
3: Democrats defending Fauci, saying there's no evidence supporting allegations that Fauci intentionally misled Congress or funded prohibited research that caused the pandemic. Jeff Manosso, Fox News.
17: It is sentencing day for Colin Gray in Georgia, the father convicted of murder and manslaughter for giving his son the gun that was used in a 2024 school shooting that left four people dead. Colt Gray got a life sentence on Tuesday in court in New York.
4: A jury finding Hadi Mattar guilty on all counts, including engaging in an act of transnational terrorism in the 2022 stabbing of author Salman Rushdie. The 28-year-old is already serving a 25-year prison sentence, convicted in New York for attempted murder in the attack. He faces a potential life sentence with the federal conviction. Prosecutors allege Mattar was motivated by an Iranian leader's call for Rushdie's death over controversy sparked by his 1988 book, The Satanic Verses. Kristen Goodwin, Fox News.
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25: Lunch, what are you doing lining shelves on a Friday night?
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27: Today is National Golden Girls Day.
28: Love it.
27: I didn't know we even had one.
28: You know who we should call about Golden Girls?
27: Who?
28: Mario.
27: Mario likes Golden Girls?
28: Huge Golden Girls
27: really?
28: Fan. Huge Golden
27: really?
28: Girls fan, yes.
27: I've seen it. I can't say I was a big fan. Had an older demographic.
1: Yeah.
27: Golden Girls. But it was an ensemble cast. Who was in it, Tom? Bea Arthur.
1: Bea Arthur. Estelle Getty.
27: Miserable in life. Miserable yeah. as her character.
1: Yeah.
27: Estelle Getty. I've been to Estelle Getty's grave, which is odd, isn't it?
1: Hollywood Forever. That's where you've been.
27: I was in California. I went, why the hell did I go there? Yeah. I don't know why.
1: Rue McClanahan,
27: who was also with Maud.
1: Yeah, I just found out.
27: She was also on Maud. Yeah. Little connection there. And Betty White.
1: Yeah.
27: Who became bigger in her later years than she was in her earlier years. Tom, trivia. I saw Betty White host The Tonight Show once. I went out to Tonight Show several times. I only hit Johnny Carson once. Every time I went out, there was a guest host.
1: Right.
27: Betty White was once, and Gary Shandling was the other time. I finally hit Carson during his last year. Anyway, it's National Golden Girls Day, Tom. What
1: yes.
27: do you think it's... Why do you like the show? It seems such an odd like demographic for you. Why?
1: It's how I spent my Friday and Saturday nights as a kid. So my parents were going out when they yeah. still had a life. They would leave us with Grandma Boo Boo. Who's no longer with us, Ave yep. Maria, and she'd be smoking Lucky Strikes in behind us. We'd be yep. Pal Joey's Pizza as I'm inhaling Lucky Strikes, okay. and we'd be watching Golden Girls on TV Land till 11 o'clock at night.
27: All right, so you're eating junk food, your grandmother's putting a beard down and smoking, sucking in Lucky Strikes.
1: Didn't drink, but was just ripping, okay. ripping Lucky Strikes.
27: And you're getting secondhand smoke, and you're enjoying this.
1: Yes, which is how okay. I became a smoker, I think.
27: Now, plot of the Golden Girls, they live in Florida, right?
1: Yeah, four friends moving to a house.
27: Right.
1: Or I guess three friends moving to a house
27: right.
1: with one of the mothers.
27: One is oversexed, one yeah. is miserable, one is this, one is that.
1: One is ditzy and the other is...
27: That's Betty White.
1: Betty White's ditzy.
27: Yeah.
1: Rue McClanahan is very horny.
27: Right. And Maud is miserable.
1: Yeah.
27: Bea Arthur. She was miserable in life. Anything you read about her, she was just a cantankerous person, hard to work with.
1: Cantankerous?
27: Yeah. I think she was the original Yenta. In Fiddler on the Roof when it came to Broadway, I believe. If not the original, she was very early on in that cast. And then Maud was a spinoff of All in the Family, right? Was she Edith or Archie's cousin, Maud? Then they said this character could work. They gave her a spinoff, Maud.
1: Yeah.
27: And that begat Good Times because Florida was her maid. So you see where this is going? But Golden Girls, that thing lives on. Reruns all over the place with
1: that.
27: Will
1: live forever.
27: Okay, Golden Girls. Bigfoot, Tom, isn't it funny with all the security cameras, all the technology, satellite, nobody's ever really gotten the convincing picture of Bigfoot. Everybody, I'm on my way. All right, listen, you got to go to Connecticut. Now, we had that Rhode Island guy just last week. He said, I saw Bigfoot in Connecticut. And he was serious. He said, no, listen to me. I was in the wooded area, spent the night in a cabin in Voluntown, Connecticut, which is the middle of nowhere. I came out, got in the car, and I'm going down the dirt road. All of a sudden, it crosses my path. 8.5 feet tall, hairy, matted hair, greasy, probably a little stinky. And it went right back in the woods. He said, I know it was Bigfoot. He reported it to the National Bigfoot Reporting Association. They consider it a Class A sighting. Now, personally, I think he might have seen a bear on its hind legs. Maybe, you know, something in the flash. But he says no, and now this has become a story in Connecticut.
9: Bigfoot Field Researchers Organization is dedicated to documenting credible encounters with the creature. The group says a reported Bigfoot sighting in the early hours of July 5th took place here on Wiley School Road, just a couple hundred feet west of Forge Hill Road. The eyewitness account was so descriptive, the researchers gave it their highest level of credibility.
11: You know, it was probably a guy running around with a costume on. Who knows?
9: A neighbor who wanted to remain anonymous doubts the account given by the witness. He says he knows what it's like to be driving around in the middle of the night, and some things just aren't what they appear.
12: It's amazing what your mind can do with shadows and things like that when you're tired and, you know, you're dehydrated.
9: The neighbor questions if Sasquatches even exist anywhere in the country. He thinks with the amount of cameras nowadays, one should have accurately captured an image of the ape by now.
1: I agree.
27: You would think. Don't they have those deer cameras they put in the woods to catch deer? Nobody's ever captured Bigfoot.
1: Yeah.
27: Yeah, anyway, the guy's a Rhode Islander. He lives in Westerly, works in EB. He posted his account on his Facebook page. Speaking of posting an account, Tom, we were talking. I think explosive diarrhea has kind of died down in the headlines. That was last week's news.
1: Yeah.
27: How about explosive porta potties? Explosive porta potties on the Cape, where somebody blew them up with fireworks.
13: I initially thought someone might have crashed a car into our driveway because it was very loud and it shook the house.
14: It was quite the surprise Tuesday night after someone decided fireworks belonged in a bathroom. Two bathrooms, to be exact, in the form of porta-potties at two beaches in Dennis.
13: No, it was a new one.
14: Andrew Tibinis is vacationing just feet away from one of the porta-potty explosions at House Street Beach. Less than 24 hours later, toilet paper, plastic, and firework remnants remain scattered across the parking lot.
1: There you go. A little bit of everything here today. Fireworks, brother, Bigfoot and Golden Girls. Golden Girls. Very nice. Very nice. In Connecticut, back to Connecticut for just a second. There's a legislator. He said, this is enough with the speed cams. Every time I turn around, another town is putting in speed cams. He says, no more. Tom, did they know about flock cams yet?
28: Well, they do, because in Milford, we talked about it yesterday. Yes. They're vandalizing them.
1: You see, Tom, there's pushback on all this surveillance. All right, in Connecticut, they say that's enough for the speed cams. We didn't even get to the flock cams yet.
15: Right now, 15 Connecticut towns and cities have approved speed cameras. If a municipality wants them, it must submit a plan explaining to the DOT why the cameras are necessary. Last month, our investigation found some of the data municipalities are submitting is 10 years old. Senator Stephen Harding says our investigation got his attention and raises questions of profit over protection. For example, in Washington's approved plan, they outlined crash locations and severity using data from as far back as 2015. Washington submitted their plan in late 2024. In that time period, there were three fatal crashes. Senator Harding contacted the data analyst we interviewed, Patricia Pfeiffer, following our story. Pfeiffer has looked at every municipal plan and found problems in most.
1: All right, that's speed cams in Connecticut. Here, we've been dealing with flock cams, which are the license plate readers. Right. To one extent or another. Some towns love them, some towns want to get rid of them. They put them in, that's not for us. Pull them out. There's an ex-cop in Pawtucket who went on the news last night, Noel Pichardo. He said, I don't like flock cams. Now, this guy, he got a little flack. Forget about flock. He got flack from the department, right, Tom? Noel was what, suspended for something over there?
28: He was suspended. It wasn't really explained how he was suspended, but he pushed back on the flock cameras for a while at the department.
1: Yeah, so he's been telling them, I don't like these flock cams, and I guess the department had a little friction with him. Anyway, Noel spoke to the reporters yesterday. This is why I don't like flock cams.
16: Kind of like fake facial recognition for cars. What this technology does is it creates a mass surveillance system.
1: So he says it's too much. A little more. Noel Pichardo, former Pawtucket cop, doesn't like flock cams. Anywhere.
16: If a police department has a suspect and all they have is red Subaru with a coexist bumper sticker, they can use that to help create a search that can find every car that matches that description. That's too much freedom being foregoed for safety or for the ability of the government to solve crimes.
1: Well, Detective Captain Kenneth Dolan disagrees. He speaks for the department on this particular pushback against the flock cams in Pawtucket.
19: So the Pawtucket Department does not share with ICE, but departments could share with essentially whoever they want. It's up to the individual agency.
20: They can. It's up to the individual agency. We're not doing anything an individual police officer wouldn't be able to do.
1: Captain, these things work, right? They catch criminals, bank robbers. They catch the license plate of the guy speeding past the intersection.
20: We had a call recently for shots fired on the west side of the city. A neighbor said they heard the shots fired and they heard a car take off very quickly afterwards. Flock developed a suspect car.
19: 22 flock cameras line the roads in the city of Pawtucket, recording, detecting, and storing the license plate and vehicle information of passing cars. After a pilot program in 2021, the city signed a contract with Flock ALPRs in 2023 with an annual price tag of $65,000. But one of the things they can't do is flag an expired registration.
20: It's not connected to the DMV.
19: In the past 30 days, Pawtucket's cameras have tracked more than 430,000 unique vehicles, and police have made 420 database searches.
20: Sometimes it's uncomfortable, but it's within the law.
1: South Kingstown put them in. South Kingstown's going to rip them out.
28: Unbelievable.
1: Too many complaints, so that's wasted money. They put them in, take them out. Cranston put them in. They love them.
28: Yeah.
1: Cranston says they solve crimes. Great. They catch me on the corner, Tom. There's one right in the corner by Channel 10. Catches me coming and going. What am I going to do? I don't know. Tom, I behave, so I'm not worried about the flock cam.
28: And that's my argument with these flock cameras. Why do you care if you're behaving?
1: Well, there's a general sense of privacy invasion. It's just another thing. If you don't catch me with the speed cam, if you don't catch me with the red light cam, and now there's sound cameras. So it's
0: it's kind of just one thing after another. Unless you want to look at it a different way. Hey, what do you care? You behave? What do you care? Whether we see your license plate coming and going when you go into Channel 10. Providence has flocked. Providence has got everything.
28: Yeah, they do.
0: They've got the red light cams. They've got speed cams by the schools. The sound cams, right?
28: The noise cameras haven't been installed yet. I haven't heard.
0: They want to get them.
28: Yeah.
0: And they've got flock cameras that read your license plate. And Mayor Smiley says, I'm good with them. They're solving crimes. We're good with flock cams in Providence.
2: I do like them. I do support them. They have made our city safer. They have helped us solve quite a few crimes. Now, I will say that I'm proud of the fact that Providence has a very strong data integrity and data sharing agreement so that we are confident that the data that is captured, which is, again, just license plates, it's not facial recognition, it's not video surveillance, it's just license plate readers, but that we have a strong legal agreement so that the information is not shared with agencies that we don't want to share it with. But the technology has made us safer and helped us solve crimes, and I think it is an important tool in the public safety toolbox.
0: Tom, the mass shooting at Brown involved a flock cam, right?
28: Yes.
0: The aftermath.
28: Right.
0: Help led to the identity.
28: The several pop-up parties that we've had in the last several months here. Guess what they've used? Flock cameras
0: to catch people
28: involved.
0: Yeah. You know who doesn't like them? Morales, I guess. David Morales. He doesn't want the flock cams.
28: And Enrique Sanchez.
0: Well, that's at least according to his spokesperson, State Representative Enrique Sanchez.
28: Yeah.
0: Doesn't like the flock cams. Said, when we get in... When we get in, we're going to take the flock cameras down. We don't like them. What about that, Mayor? Did you see that tweet? Enrique doesn't like the flock cams.
2: Yeah, I'm familiar with that tweet. I don't know what Enrique's role is promised to be in a future Morales administration. First of all, there's not going to be a Morales administration, so I'm not too worried about it. But it just goes to show that there's a real clear difference between me and Representative Morales in terms of keeping Providence safe. Because
0: has Morales posted about this?
28: I haven't seen Morales really post about it.
0: Just his Minister of Information.
28: And I don't remember
0: Enrique.
28: Well, that's the thing. Enrique's speaking for Morales a lot these days.
0: Well, that's where they get the we. Who are you? You know.
28: And I mean, is Morales okay with all of this stuff that Enrique's posting?
0: State Representative Enrique Sanchez, everybody's favorite partying politician. Mayor, are you familiar with this tweet that came out? When was this? Just last night, Tom?
28: Just last night.
0: It's another tweet from State Representative Enrique Sanchez. Listen to this.
28: This is unbelievable.
0: Listen to this. Gene Valicenti.
28: Oh!
0: Has been a very disrespectful and condescending dude.
28: Oh!
0: Listen, I'm not a dude. I'm an anchor man, not an anchor dude. Gene Valicenti has been a very disrespectful and condescending dude these last few years. Instead of focusing on the substance of the issues and policies that we are in disagreement with Brett Smiley, which is our opposition to flock cameras and the surveillance state. It's a run-on sentence, Enrique. He just attacks our character and gets all sarcastic. Flock cameras and the surveillance state will violate people's privacy and create dangerous conditions for a surveillance community. Not a good guy. Such a sad man.
3: Who are you?
0: Who are you?
3: Who are you?
0: Hey, Enrique.
3: Anybody know who you are?
0: Listen, I'm not the guy who was arrested on suspicion of drunk driving in Cranston. I'm not the guy who was admonished by a Providence police officer for being outside a sip joint late at night. I'm not the guy on ICE's radar for calling them thugs.
3: You're no artist.
0: I'm not the guy who's throwing the F-word around disgracing the rest of the legislature. I'm not the guy who says he's pushing mail-in ballots in his district.
3: You are no talent.
0: Enrique.
28: Enrique just wanted to start the fire,
0: Tom,
28: okay.
0: Let's read the comments on Enrique's tweet. These comments are absolutely hysterical. Mike, these are responses to Enrique's tweet. Gene Valicenti is the true voice of Rhode Island. We like him way more than you.
28: Yeah.
0: Ultra says you should resign. Mark says truth hurts. Kobe says, oh, really? The only blank bags who have been ignorant, disrespectful, and condescending are you worthless Democrats. Every single one of you pieces of not nice. Don't go out. Keep it clean.
28: Don't do it.
0: Azor says, we don't like communism, FYI. Jerry says, turn out the lights. The party's over. Iona Taylor says, shut up, you blanking drunk.
28: I like MPS. You couldn't shine his shoes, you commie.
0: Those are Ferragamo shoes, by the way. Go light on the polish.
28: Now go home and get your shine box.
0: Yeah, go get your shine box. Jim, nobody gives a blank what you think. Turt says, has Gene ever been dinged for a DUI, though? No. You couldn't shine his shoes, you commie, says MPS. R.I. Common Sense says, amazing you think what you say resonates with anyone. Bro.
28: Bro.
0: Bro.
28: Bro.
0: You're less irrelevant than my left pinky toe. Bro. Rhymes with toe.
28: Jim, nobody gives an S what you think.
0: Nobody. This is everybody's favorite partying politician, Enrique Sanchez. It is 8:20.
4: A better life with Dr. Sanjay Gupta.
5: They say consistency is key, but sometimes you just gotta switch it up. A new study out of Harvard School of Public Health found that varying your exercise routine could add years to your life. What exercise someone did didn't matter much. What did matter was that all the exercises together worked all the muscle groups in their body. Now, an added benefit to changing things up is it can help you push through the plateau effect. That's when your body gets so efficient at doing something that you actually stop getting better at it. And we know from previous research that specializing in any one sport at a young age can make someone actually more prone to injury. And as experts we talk to point out, even elite athletes switch up things with their workouts, making sure to target strength, cardio, flexibility, balance, and doing that every single week. I'm Dr. Sanjay Gupta, helping you live a better life.
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0: Thrive in Providence. Let's see, we got a gubernatorial election here in Rhode Island, right? McKee and Helena.
28: My friend Helena.
0: My friend, sister Helena. Everybody's charitable friends. Helena, they face off in a primary before we get to a general election. Connecticut's got a gubernatorial election. Lamont wants another bite at the apple. His Republican opponent says he fails to pay attention to eastern Connecticut, particularly southeastern Connecticut, right? Groton, New London, Norwalk, Stonington. We're the forgotten part of the state. So this Republican says maybe we ought to secede and join in Rhode Island.
28: Hold on a second.
0: We're a little busy right now, but that's the idea. Let's break off southeastern Connecticut and join with us.
11: We kind of joke around a little bit, tongue in cheek, that we could secede Connecticut and join Rhode Island.

0: pass before we could let you in. And we'll, but when there's an opening, we'll try to get you in.
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3: I'm CJ Papa. New way to take the fight to Iran.
4: The president has been presented an option by the head of CENTCOM to go big and escalate strikes. According to the Wall Street Journal, the idea behind Admiral Brad Cooper's high-end option is to go beyond the smaller retaliatory airstrikes that have done little to deter Tehran from threatening ships in the Strait of Hormuz.
3: Fox's Peter Ducey at the White House. U.S. forces unleash heavy airstrikes against Iran, targeting IRGC military command centers, plus drone and missile facilities. Republican Senators John Cornyn and Tom Tillis stand in the way of advancing Todd Blanche's nomination to become the full-time U.S. Attorney General out of the Judiciary Committee to a full Senate confirmation vote. The pair want concessions regarding the Trump IRS settlement. 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
9: I'm ready. I'm ready.
8: You ready?
10: Hi, Providence.
8: You ready?
9: I'm ready.
8: You ready to talk about the homeless in Providence? You ready to talk about the two who set up camp in the bus shelter on
11: it's
8: the R
11: done.
8: Line?
11: I hope we don't have to talk about this anymore.
8: No, we're going
11: to
8: talk about it. Hey, Smiley and I mixed it up a little bit yesterday, huh? On this?
12: Yeah, you did.
8: Now, this was after a constituent. A guy was over by the R line in Providence, and he's looking at a bus shelter, and he sees two homeless people. Took over the whole thing with bags and stuff. And he starts to video this, and he says, look at this. This is not going to stand, especially when the kids come back to school. You can't have the bus shelter as a homeless shelter. It's for people to stay under the shelter and get dry while they're waiting for the bus.
13: City of Providence. We don't want this. When school starts, we don't want this. This is the bus stop for the children, and this got to get cleaned up. When school starts, I don't want to see this. I don't want to see people living here. I don't want to see nobody standing here that ain't students that go to the school. You got the students standing on the side over there. Some of them stand on this side. This is supposed to be for the bus stop, not for the homeless shelter. You know what I'm saying?
8: Yeah, I know what you're saying.
12: I know what you're saying.
8: Tom, you saw the video, right?
12: Yeah.
8: Two people, relaxed, you know,
12: two.
8: Sleeping, the blankets, sleeping bags, stuff. There was no room for anybody else to go in the bus shelter to wait for the bus, right? In fact, the lady was, she's like standing outside the bus shelter. And the guy is saying, can you imagine when the kids come to school? Is this going to go on? So he's saying politicians happened to have Smiley in yesterday for Ask the Mayor. I brought it up with the mayor. What about it, mayor? This is where compassion for the homeless rubs up against compassion for the lady who needs to stay dry in the rain. I know, but what about just the person who takes the bus to work? It's on the R line, which I think is the most popular line that Ripta runs. If I go there today and I see the guy and the woman camped out under there, sprawled out under the shelter because they want to stay dry, are you going to send the police and say, you can't stay here? Get over the crossroads. Go over there. I'll give you a ride.
9: It depends on what activity were taking place. It is not illegal to simply sit at a bus stop.
8: Stop. You know, mayor, we know it's not illegal to fall asleep while you're waiting for the bus. That's not what you saw in the video. Please.
9: Activity were taking place. It is not illegal to simply sit at a bus stop or even sleep at a bus stop in the daytime. that's if they are doing illegal activity, then yes.
8: Mayor, they were sprawled out on the floor with their stuff and blankets and stuff, two of them. Yeah. Is that legal?
9: I know that makes you and many people uncomfortable, but it is not illegal to sit or lay down in a public place in the middle of the day.
8: Isn't that loitering, Mayor? Aren't there laws against loitering? These people were setting up camp under a bus shelter.
9: They weren't setting up camp.
8: Oh, Mayor, come on. You saw the video. Oh, Tom,
9: yes.
8: Go ahead. Third party, what did the video show?
3: It showed two people.
8: What else?
3: They were lying on the floor, sprawled out in the bus stop.
8: What else around them? Whatever they have.
3: Whatever they have.
8: Their possessions.
3: Yeah. Yeah.
8: And where were the people waiting for the bus?
3: Outside of the bus, little depot thing.
8: Right. Okay. They're not under the shelter. And they were outside because there's no room for them because these people took over the shelter. And the mayor, it doesn't upset you, Mayor? What? And don't give me this. Mayor, it's loitering. You know that. You know that you can't just take over a bus shelter. This is not somebody falling asleep while they're waiting for the bus. Come on.
9: And
8: don't try to turn this on me like I'm not compassionate. I just said nobody wants people out in the cold or inclement. We don't want that, Mayor. But that rubs up against society's right to have a free bus shelter. I would certainly say you can't just lay out and sprawl yourself out with your blankets and your stuff in a bus shelter. I would say you can't do that.
9: I know you would say that, and I'm saying that we try to find the compassionate, reasonable middle path. And so when school is in session, when it is heavy transit time, we make sure that shelter is available for transit riders. If we see illegal activity, drug use, drug sales, certainly anything like violence, then we take action. But in the middle of the day, if somebody is sitting or even sleeping in a bus shelter without bothering anyone else, that is not illegal.
8: Well, first of all, they were bothering the other people who couldn't get in there. That's number one. Number two, the mayor seemed to distinguish between now and when the kids go to school. So in other words, all the stuff about people falling asleep, it's not against the law. Well, as soon as the kids start to go to school, then the mayor sings a different tune, right? I'm just saying, Mayor, you're going to tell me, well, that's a RIPTA problem, and I've got the law prescribes that I have to put an eviction notice in. None of that is going to sell when people are laid out under a bus shelter.
9: I didn't tell you any of that.
8: Fair enough, but you know what I'm getting at. The video
9: you just showed me was posted, I don't know, a day ago. We're in the middle of July. School is not in session. And what I'm telling you is when school is in session, these bus stops in particular, I know exactly where these ones are. We have a special additional Providence Police Patrol to ensure that those shelters are safe and available to our students and anyone else riding. We don't do the 30-day thing. We make sure that is a safe place to catch the bus.
8: Okay.
9: Because there's three high schools right there, PCTA, Central, and Classical.
8: Yeah.
9: Some students take the bus on the Westminster side, some take it on the Bard Street side, depending on where they're going. And so we're not doing any of those things. We're doing exactly what we should, which is make sure that those shelters are available and safe for all the riders, in particular our kids. But this is the middle of July. There's no students taking the bus there right now.
8: Okay. That's it. The back and forth of Mayor Smiley yesterday on that.
3: Yeah.
8: Had enough? You had enough?
3: I'm a little agitated today.
8: Yeah.
3: I'm a little agitated.
8: What's got you agitated?
3: Just some gotcha journalism that's happening out there in the world, I think.
8: Yeah.
3: Yeah.
8: On what? On the soccer stadium?
3: Uh-huh.
8: All right, so let's go over this. Let's not make this complicated, okay?
3: Listen, I don't even understand the story.
8: Mr. World Cup? Okay.
3: Yeah.
8: There's a basketball player out in California.
3: Kawhi Leonard.
8: He's a big basketball player?
3: Yeah.
8: He plays for the Clippers.
3: Yes. He just signed a contract with the Raptors, but he played for the Clippers.
8: What does he make, millions and millions?
3: Millions and millions.
8: He's taken some of those millions. He is a secret investor.
3: Yes.
8: In the soccer team that plays in Pawtucket.
3: Rhode Island FC.
8: RIFC.
3: Yes.
8: He's got money in the team.
3: Yes.
8: Okay. Now you would say, well, how did the guy who plays basketball for the Clippers in California come to be with the soccer team in Rhode Island, throw money into that? The answer is he's friends with...
3: It sounds like Brett Johnson, who owns Rhode Island FC, has a connection to Steve Ballmer, who owns the Los Angeles Clippers.
8: Okay. So... the guy who owns the soccer team here is friends with Steve Ballmer,
3: has a connection, at least.
8: The Microsoft fortune who owns the Clippers, the basketball player works from him for him, so you could see connected dots. Next thing you know, the basketball player's got money in the soccer team over here.
3: Yeah.
8: Okay. Now, this is being billed as what? The secret investor?
3: Right.
8: No, this is all just coming out?
3: This is all just coming out.
8: Yeah. Now, should it have been disclosed? Should we? I should know everybody with every nickel in that thing because taxpayer money is involved.
3: Right.
8: Okay? Now, I'm not saying this, but hypothetically, you should say, well, why? Well, why is that? Because what if I found out that, like, John Gotti had money in there? I'd want to know that, right? I'd want to know everybody who's got money in the soccer team that the taxpayers are involved with. That's all. So now this is coming out. It's billed as the secret investor is this basketball player from California.
3: Which this is going to end up being more, in my opinion, more of a Clippers story because, and I don't think you know the story, but there's a lot of people out there that do. Kawhi Leonard is part of this. He was a secret investor in this tree planting company.
8: Oh, so hold on. This guy's got other secret investments?
3: Yes.
8: Is he looking for a radio station? I'll put him right in touch over here. Go ahead.
3: So the whole story is that Steve Ballmer,
8: the guy who made money with Bill Gates.
3: Right.
8: In Microsoft. Billionaire. Go ahead.
3: May have been circumventing the salary cap in the NBA by paying Kawhi Leonard in other ventures.
8: Okay. Kawhi Leonard works for him.
3: Right.
8: And Kawhi Leonard, he's got a lot of disposable income, this guy.
3: Right.
8: So he's got money in the soccer team over here. Now, how does McKee fit into this?
3: So this is where it gets a little interesting.
8: Okay, hold on. We'll give me a shoehorn. We'll get him in somehow.
10: This is BS.
8: Candyman. Well, hold on. We haven't determined that yet. Candyman, it's like McKee Stadium up there. So he was the big pusher for this.
3: McKeeville.
8: Candyman was out in California when?
3: He was out in California last fall.
8: And at the time, he billed that as, well, I'm going to go meet with all these potential investors, people
3: Palmer
8: involved.
3: Palmer Luckey,
8: defense, the drones, the subs, all that stuff. Turns out, as we say in Rhode Island, come to find out.
3: Yeah.
8: McKee went to a Clippers basketball game.
3: Yes, which he actually talked about on this radio station. He talked about this on the show.
8: He said, Now, hold on.
3: He said he went to the game. He didn't say anything about buying tickets. He said he was at the game at the new Inuit Dome.
8: He was at the Clippers game.
3: Yes.
8: Okay. He had a good seat, too.
3: Yes.
8: He sat with Steve Ballmer.
3: He sat with Brett Johnson.
8: He sat with Brett Johnson, the soccer guy here who owns the team, who's friends with Steve Ballmer, the guy who owns the basketball team. I think I'm actually following this, believe it or not.
3: Right.
8: So McKee was out there chummy with them.
3: Right.
8: Right. Did McKee ever say that Kwame, what's his name?
3: Kawhi Leonard.
8: Kawhi? did he ever say Kawhi's got an interest in over here with us?
3: Never said anything
8: Never
3: about
8: said
3: it.
8: That. Well, when can we ask him?
3: Tomorrow!
8: Tomorrow!
12: Candyman. Good morning, Gene.
8: Good morning, Candyman. Well, we're going to ask him to unravel this whole L.A. Clippers investment in the soccer secret investor thing tomorrow.
3: Here's the point, in my opinion. Here's why it's agitating me. It's going to come out that there's something nefarious happening with Rhode Island FC, or it's going to be portrayed that way, especially by this guy, Pablo Torre.
8: Hold on. You should disclose that you work for them.
3: I am the play-by-play announcer for Rhode Island FC.
8: You must disclose that.
3: Yeah, that's fair. That's fair.
8: You work for them as the play-by-play guy. Okay, go ahead. You also happen to like soccer, which I think we all know.
3: Yeah, it's a side note.
8: Go ahead.
3: But I don't look at this as a Rhode Island FC problem as much as I look at this as a Clippers problem, if you will, because of what Steve Ballmer was trying to do to pay Kawhi Leonard more money.
8: Okay.
3: Follow?
8: Yeah. So the guy, there's a little question of how this guy's getting paid out there in California, whether there's circumventing things, rules, stuff like
3: now,
8: that.
3: Now, Kawhi Leonard has never been to a game at Rhode Island FC.
8: I'm a reporter here, sure. So I say, well, wait a minute, this guy Kawhi, he's with us over here now, too?
3: I guess so.
8: He's got money in here?
3: There's more to the story.
8: How come we're just finding this out?
3: There's more.
8: Who else has got money? Frank Sinatra Jr.? Who else has got money in this thing?
3: That's a good question.
8: Tony Soprano?
3: That's a fair question.
8: You see, Tom? Fair questions. Anything? Now, hold on. Before we lose everybody, is there anything else to know about this thing?
3: I just saw the story this morning. I saw like bits and pieces of it, but I'm not seeing how it's a bad look for Rhode Island FC.
8: Well, you know what? We'll ask McKee tomorrow. What does he know about this? And why are we just finding this out?
3: Right.
8: Okay. Well, we're also going to ask him. Are you going to pick Shikarchi or not?
3: Yes.
8: So get this.
12: Who are these people?
8: Are you going to? If you're going to pick Shikarchi, tell us and let. That's it. Rip the Band-Aid off. And if you need another Band-Aid, CVS Helena, she's right over here for you. She's got Band-Aids, whatever you need.
3: Yeah.
8: So we'll do that tomorrow.
3: Tomorrow at 8 a.m. for Pregunta el Gobernador.
8: You don't want to miss this.
3: No.
8: You don't want to miss this show tomorrow.
3: And you want to listen too, Kawhi.
8: That's right. 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
16: 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But every night when you go to get some Z's, how often do you really think about the temperature in your bedroom? 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That's according to the Senior Vice President of Research and Scientific Affairs at the National Sleep Foundation. 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I'm Dr. Sanjay Gupta, helping you live a better life.
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18: If I were to ask you what makes for a good night's sleep, you'd probably say a dark, quiet room, not too many things on your mind. But every night when you go to get some Z's, how often do you really think about the temperature in your bedroom? Temperature may be one of the most underappreciated factors in sleep. 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We often hear about lights and screens and stress, but even modest changes in temperature and airflow can influence both how quickly you fall asleep and how deeply you stay asleep. Most experts will recommend a room temperature of 60 to 67 degrees Fahrenheit. 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I'm Dr. Sanjay Gupta, helping you live a better life.
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16: I know that voice.
26: I know that voice too.
16: Salud.
26: Salud.
16: That's Frank Coletta. Hey, picking up work as a voiceover announcer.
26: Hey, make some money.
16: Yeah, why not?
26: You know?
16: He was selling the paint company, right? What else was he doing? That's Frank Coletta. Yeah. Hey, he's not in the news anymore. You hire him as a voice track guy.
26: Do we consider that endorsement?
16: No. No, because he didn't. No, that's just lending his voice to the commercial.
26: Yeah. Okay. Yeah.
16: That's such a recognizable voice, though. I mean, 45 years it was on TV. We're going to know the voice.
26: Yeah.
16: And here's the coffee cup salute.
26: Salute.
16: Well, we'll bring Art Lake back. AI. Well, yes, that's a good idea.
27: I was impressed.
26: Yeah, me too.
16: And why didn't you hire Art Lake? I think McKee is doing a fine job.
26: By the way, somebody just called in and suggested we bring a cannon tomorrow.
16: For McKee to kick?
26: Yes.
16: Oh, that'd be funny.
26: You want me to bring the cannon?
16: Bring a cannon. Have him kick it right out here, right out the window.
26: Kick the can.
16: All right, tomorrow is...
26: McKee Day.
16: McKee Day. Ask the governor. All right, I'm going to run. I got to get over to NBC 10 because I'm going to do my Coastal ABC show, Gene Off Script. And I've got Danny Smith from The Family Guy, Steve Smith, his brother from The Nakeds, and Billy Gilman. They were just on the radio. They're going to get a second part of the app with me on TV. All right, ciao for now. It's 9 o'clock. Tomorrow...
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29: Iran targets American troops in Jordan again. I'm Dave Anthony, Fox News. But like the last time, the missiles launched were shot down. The U.S. retaliated last night for that first attack into the U.S. base.
30: President Trump told Fox News yesterday that Iran was going to get a beating. U.S. Central Command said dozens of targets belonging to Iran's Revolutionary Guard were hit in an operation lasting over 2 hours. Military command centers, missile and drone facilities, and coastal surveillance and defense sites. This week has seen the conflict expand with the first publicly announced joint U.S.-Saudi strikes targeting Iranian proxies in Iraq.
29: Fox's Jonathan Savage. And as President Trump considers an even more intense round of bombing, Reuters reports China could get involved, providing Iran with hundreds of shoulder-fired air defense missiles that could target Americans, like the fighter jets shot down in Iran earlier this year. The president reacted, saying this about China's leader.
31: That would be surprising. He told me very strongly he wouldn't partake. And he knows I'd be quite disappointed.
29: It is sentencing day in Georgia for a father, 2 days after his school shooter's son got life in prison.
32: Colin Gray was found guilty of murder and manslaughter charges in March for buying his son Colt the AR-15-style rifle the 14-year-old ended up using to fatally shoot four people at Appalachian High School in 2024. Prosecutors say the father also left the gun unsecured in their house despite warnings that the teen was a danger to others.
29: Fox's Kristen Goodwin. We just got updates to the economy showing an unexpected slowdown in GDP growth. 1.5% in the second quarter, down from 2.1% in the first 3 months of the year. We also got an inflation report, and like earlier ones, the PCE index shows a slight price decline in June.
33: Month over month, we saw a decline of 0.1%. Year over year, we gained 3.7%.
29: Fox Business Network show Cassoni that June decline was expected, but inflation may be back up this month as oil and gas got pricier the last few weeks with resumed U.S. and Iran fighting. 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
29: While the U.S. and Iran keep up the attacks, a new AP NORC poll shows a lot of Americans do not support what's happening.
5: Nearly two-thirds of U.S. adults surveyed say the war has not been worthwhile. That includes the vast majority of Democrats and independents, and about 37% of Republicans. The poll taken last week also shows many are worried about their bank accounts. 72% say it's extremely or very important for the U.S. to prevent domestic oil and gas prices from rising, while about two-thirds say it's at least very important to prevent Iran from obtaining a nuclear weapon. Fewer, just 4 in 10, say it's extremely or very important to prevent Iran from threatening Israel. CJ Papa, Fox News.
29: There's a new Fox News poll out on the Senate race in North Carolina. One of the seats Democrats hope to flip from red to blue in November.
8: Former North Carolina Governor Roy Cooper leads by 9 points, 53-44%, over former RNC chair Michael Whatley. Cooper is preferred by voters under 30, independents, and women, while Whatley resonates most with very conservative voters, white evangelicals, and people in rural areas.
29: Fox's Gernal Scott. They are chiefless in Seattle. Fox 13 TV reports the city's mayor, Katie Wilson's, fired police chief Sean Barnes.
9: It follows Sunday's mass shooting at the Vita Seattle Food Festival that left three dead, including a 19-year-old suspect and four others hurt. City officials have not publicly confirmed the change in police leadership. Barnes's scheduled media interviews on Wednesday afternoon were abruptly canceled, and he was later seen that evening at a candlelight vigil for the victims of the shooting. Following the shooting, the police department was criticized for its response, including a delay of several hours before a news conference was held, with the assistant chief finally providing an update that evening. Tanya J. Powers, Fox News.
29: On Wall Street, rising stock futures suggest a rebound, getting back some of yesterday's big losses when the Dow plunged more than 1,100 points. I'm Dave Anthony, and this is Fox News.
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0: better life with Dr. Sanjay Gupta.
1: They say consistency is key, but sometimes you just got to switch it up. A new study out of Harvard School of Public Health found that varying your exercise routine could add years to your life. What exercise someone did didn't matter much. What did matter was that all the exercises together worked all the muscle groups in their body. Now, an added benefit to changing things up is it can help you push through the plateau effect. That's when your body gets so efficient at doing something that you actually stop getting better at it. And we know from previous research that specializing in any one sport at a young age can make someone actually more prone to injury. And as experts we talk to point out, even elite athletes switch up things with their workouts, making sure to target strength, cardio, flexibility, balance, and doing that every single week. I'm Dr. Sanjay Gupta, helping you live a better life.
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18: Everybody, you're listening to the Chris Plant Show. I am Brian Wilson filling in for Chris Plant on this Thursday, the 30th day of July. A beautiful day here in Middle Tennessee. From Brian, broadcasting from my home studio in bucolic Watertown, Tennessee, just outside of Nashville, where I now reside. Good to be on WMAL with all my old friends. I used to do the mornings over there a while back. And people say, why did you leave? It's because Larry O'Connor, he kept wanting to do animal segments and critter news. It drove me crazy. After a while, I just said, I've added too much. I got to go do something else. That's not really the truth, but let Larry tell his version of it. Hope everything is going well with you today. We're talking about the midterm elections and this story from the Washington Examiner, quoting the nonpartisan Cook Political Report, and they have found that under the newly drawn maps across 10 states, the number of competitive swing states has dropped from 87 to 77 for Democrats to win control of the House. You ready for this? This is a heavy lift. They say that the Democrats would have to win at least

0: better life with Dr. Sanjay Gupta.
1: If I were to ask you what makes for a good night's sleep, you'd probably say a dark, quiet room, not too many things on your mind. But every night when you go to get some Z's, how often do you really think about the temperature in your bedroom? Temperature may be one of the most underappreciated factors in sleep. That's according to the Senior Vice President of Research and Scientific Affairs at the National Sleep Foundation. We often hear about lights and screens and stress, but even modest changes in temperature and airflow can influence both how quickly you fall asleep and how deeply you stay asleep. Most experts will recommend a room temperature of 60 to 67 degrees Fahrenheit. 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Play around a bit and see what improves your sleep. You might be delightfully surprised. I'm Dr. Sanjay Gupta, helping you live a better life.
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13: Well, you know, the hour wherever you are. We're all over the country, aren't we? 34 minutes past the hour is what it is on the Chris Plant Show. I'm Brian Wilson filling in for Chris Plant. Back to the phone lines, a lot of people want to talk about Anthony Fauci. And I think Kim in Indiana has a question that's a pretty good question. Kim, you're on with the Chris Plant Show. I'm Brian Wilson. What's on your mind?
14: Hi, Brian. Well, since Fauci has this pardon, and some states are, thankfully, like Florida, are starting an investigation, can't individuals who were lost their businesses go after him personally for damages?
13: Well, you know,
14: can he be sued?
13: Yeah, I'm not a lawyer. I just play one on the radio occasionally. I think Jerry on line 8 may have a pretty good idea. Yeah, I think there are things you can do, and many callers have pointed out that one of the reasons why Anthony Fauci was perhaps not too forthcoming is because he might face a civil lawsuit. That's the point that Jerry wanted to make. Hello, Jerry. You're on with Brian on the Chris Plant Show.
15: Thanks. My comment is that Fauci has said that Paul has slandered him. Of course, he won't start a suit there or anything like that because that would lead to discovery. So why doesn't Rand Paul start a suit in Kentucky, a civil suit against Fauci there, and accuse him of slander? That would lead to discovery, and that would be really exciting to watch.
13: Yeah, that would be.

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2: How often do you stop to wonder whether you should share something that's revealing, maybe even embarrassing, with a partner, a friend, or even your boss? In her new book called Revealing, The Underrated Power of Oversharing, behavioral scientist Leslie John says doing just that can help you deepen relationships that are vital to your life. We need people to trust us in order to get things like love, friendship, and career success. That's what she told us. When you make yourself vulnerable by revealing something sensitive, it does make other people trust you. In turn, when you ask someone to reveal something about themselves, showing that interest will generally lead someone to like you more. Why? Because people like to be asked about themselves, she says. It also signals that they are discriminating and choosy, but in a good way. I'm Dr. Sanjay Gupta, helping you live a better life.
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1: I'm not trying to upset you, but I am trying to inform you. And I'm just the messenger, but I'm also cheerleader for our side. New poll indicates Texas Republicans are in trouble in November in the center square. And they've been working on Texas now for 20 years because they know if they can flip Texas, it's all over. It's all over. A new Texas public opinion research poll of likely Texas voters shows close races in November with some Republican candidates in trouble. 100 days before the midterm election, in a state where Republicans should be far ahead in the polls, in three key races, they aren't, according to a new poll by the nonpartisan Austin-based TPOR. Want to hear more, or should I just shut it down? In the U.S. Senate race, Democrat Representative James Tallarico, now this guy is a psycho and he's a liar. He's running away from his record and the things that he has said. He leads Republican